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1: From ABC News, I'm Dave Packer. A New York high-rise that was being converted from offices to apartments began to buckle today, leading to nearby evacuations. ABC's Aaron Katursky is there.
2: Around 8 a.m., construction workers began noticing a structural column on the 21st floor starting to warp. Then investigators found multiple cracks and the floors beginning to cave. Authorities evacuated the building and at least nine others nearby, including a hotel and school.
3: So I walked into the office. I was there for about 10 minutes, and then they were like, all right, everybody out, evacuate. Get out now.
2: Bumper-to-bumper traffic stretching for blocks.
1: And we've now learned that temporary shoring of the impacted building will begin soon. CENTCOM confirming powerful airstrikes against Iran in response to earlier Iranian attacks on vessels in the Strait of Hormuz. What about that memorandum of understanding? ABC News contributor Mick Mulroy.
4: So I think the United States is frustrated that it's not getting where it thought it would be from this MOU. And they're going after the locations that Iran would use and is using to attack these commercial vessels.
1: While in Turkey for the NATO summit, President Trump called out NATO allies over Iran. ABC's Karen Travers traveling with the president.
5: He started right out in his first on-camera appearance expressing that frustration with European leaders in NATO, talking about how he asked them to get involved in the war with Iran and used it as almost a loyalty test. Those countries, of course, did not budge and did not help the United States. The president saying we spend billions and billions of dollars in NATO and they need to help the United States. Now, of course, that's not what the NATO military alliance is for. And those countries made that very clear every time the president asked for that assistance.
1: At least 17 Democratic senators are saying that candidate Graham Plattner should end his Democratic Senate campaign as he faces sexual assault allegations that he calls false. Switzerland advanced to the World Cup quarterfinals with a 4-3 shootout win over Colombia after a scoreless draw. You're listening to ABC News.
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8: I'm meteorologist Mace Michaels. Scattered showers and thunderstorms tonight. There could be a few strong storms with heavy rainfall. Mostly cloudy and a low in the mid-50s. A clearing sky with a return to sunshine tomorrow and pleasant. Highs in the mid-70s. It heats up back through the 80s for the rest of the week. 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Right now, it's 70 degrees.
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America turned 250 years old last weekend, and apparently half of us missed the assignment. Now, this is one of those shake-your-head moments that I cannot believe I have to talk about, but we will next.

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America celebrated 250 years since the Declaration of Independence, and a new survey says that almost half of Americans don't know what the 250th anniversary was actually about. It's B-dub, and this is tough because there were some clues. The flags, the fireworks, the entire country yelling 1776 for a week, like we were all in a very sweaty history musical. The good news, most people still say they're grateful and proud to be American. The bad news, a lot of us are worried about corruption, abuse of power, and losing freedom. Also, limited access to the McRib somehow did not make the threat list, which feels like an oversight.

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We're at $15,185 raised so far for my longest ride for Fisher House, which, by the way, kicks off in 19 days. 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

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Taylor and Travis's guest list was so packed, one celebrity couple's absence might have been the loudest thing at the wedding. We'll get into that next.

0: Continuous Country, KB101. So Taylor and Travis officially tied the knot, as you know, Friday night at Madison Square Garden. And more details are coming out by the day about the wedding itself. The guest list looked less like a wedding and more like Hollywood's annual attendance check. I mean, you had everybody there from Selena Gomez and Beyonce to Tom Cruise, Jennifer Lopez, Tim McGraw and Faith Hill, Blake Shelton and Gwen Stefani, plus Chiefs stars, coaches, and teammates everywhere you looked. At that point, I don't even know who caught the bouquet. Probably an Oscar winner or something. But the biggest headline, Blake Lively and Ryan Reynolds weren't invited. Sources say Taylor's moved on from that friendship and is keeping her circle a little smaller these days. Even Chiefs kicker Harrison Butker reportedly didn't make the cut. Turns out even the hottest ticket in America has a guest list.
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12: I'm meteorologist Mace Michaels. Scattered showers and thunderstorms tonight. There could be a few strong storms with heavy rainfall. Mostly cloudy and a low in the mid-50s. A clearing sky with a return to sunshine tomorrow and pleasant. Highs in the mid-70s. It heats up back through the 80s for the rest of the week.
13: 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Right now, it's 70 degrees.
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1: From ABC News, I'm Dave Packer. A New York high-rise that was being converted from offices to apartments began to buckle today, leading to nearby evacuations. ABC's Aaron Katursky is there.
2: Around 8 a.m., construction workers began noticing a structural column on the 21st floor starting to warp. Then investigators found multiple cracks and the floors beginning to cave. Authorities evacuated the building and at least nine others nearby, including a hotel and school.
3: So I walked into the office. I was there for about 10 minutes, and then they were like, all right, everybody out, evacuate. Get out now.
2: Bumper-to-bumper traffic stretching for blocks.
1: And we've now learned that temporary shoring of the impacted building will begin soon. CENTCOM confirming powerful airstrikes against Iran in response to earlier Iranian attacks on vessels in the Strait of Hormuz. What about that memorandum of understanding? ABC News contributor Mick Mulroy.
4: So I think the United States is frustrated that it's not getting where it thought it would be from this MOU. And they're going after the locations that Iran would use and is using to attack these commercial vessels.
1: While in Turkey for the NATO summit, President Trump called out NATO allies over Iran. ABC's Karen Travers traveling with the president.
5: He started right out in his first on-camera appearance expressing that frustration with European leaders in NATO, talking about how he asked them to get involved in the war with Iran and used it as almost a loyalty test. Those countries, of course, did not budge and did not help the United States. The president saying we spend billions and billions of dollars in NATO and they need to help the United States. Now, of course, that's not what the NATO military alliance is for. And those countries made that very clear every time the president asked for that assistance.
1: At least 17 Democratic senators are saying that candidate Graham Plattner should end his Democratic Senate campaign as he faces sexual assault allegations that he calls false. Switzerland advanced to the World Cup quarterfinals with a 4-3 shootout win over Colombia after a scoreless draw. You're listening to ABC News.
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8: I'm meteorologist Mace Michaels. Scattered showers and thunderstorms tonight. There could be a few strong storms with heavy rainfall. Mostly cloudy and a low in the mid-50s. A clearing sky with a return to sunshine tomorrow and pleasant. Highs in the mid-70s. It heats up back through the 80s for the rest of the week. Grandpa's Barbecue Sauce, made in small batches from Grandpa's original recipe. 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It's 69 degrees right now.
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One country song absolutely dominated America's 250th birthday, and honestly, it feels like the only answer that made sense. We'll talk about it next in The Breakdown, brought to you by T-Mobile.

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0: Toby Keith was still making an impact on America's birthday this year. His post 9/11 anthem, courtesy of the Red, White, and Blue, also known as The Angry American, was the number one most streamed song on Spotify in the U.S. during the 250th birthday celebration. Coming in at number two was Born in the USA by Bruce Springsteen, which isn't really a pro-America song when you think about it and actually pay attention to the lyrics, but nonetheless, I get it. People look at the titles. Country star Ella Langley landed at number three with Choosin' Texas, which tells you how big that song is. Think of all the patriotic hits across all time, and Choosin' Texas lands at number three when you factor all those in on the holiday weekend. Bananas.

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Year number four of the longest ride is in 19 days. 19 days till I get on my motorcycle and ride over 6,000 miles to raise money for military families through Fisher House Foundation. 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

0: 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Megan Maroney on the show. It's B-Dub Radio. Cloud Nine, not just, you know, the tour name and everything, but also a pop culture expression. You know, when things are going perfectly for you, it's like you're living life on Cloud Nine. So for Megan Maroney, what is the perfect Cloud Nine day?
1: Ooh, perfect Cloud Nine day. Well, I would say let's include a show day. It's a show day okay. Because I love the tour. It's so much fun. Truly, like, I'm on the 10th show now, and then before I even played the first show, we had run it about like 13 times. So I've done the show a lot. Not bored at all yet. So a perfect Cloud Nine day is ending it with a show. But let's just say I have more free time, and it doesn't take me 3 hours to get ready.
0: Yeah, we're being hypothetical. We can make up our own rules.
1: Yes.
0: This is the beauty.
1: All right, so I sleep in till like 9. I wake up, have a fantastic breakfast. I go to a Legree class because I want to feel good before I go out on a boat all day in Chicago and drink spicy margaritas all day. Somehow, by showtime, I sober up. I do a show. I get a massage after. And then I hang out with my dog. That's Cloud Nine.
0: We covered a lot of bases.
1: Yeah. Spicy margaritas, boat day, dogs, pink, Cloud Nine.
0: I am learning something. What is Legree? Because I've never heard of that before.
1: Then I bet you've never met someone that has taken a Legree class, because Legree people are obsessed with Legree.
0: No, so you're the first. Is it like Pilates?
1: Yeah, it's like Pilates, but I think it's harder.
0: Okay.
1: Because it's like more slow and controlled. So like one rep should take you like at least 10 seconds.
0: Gotcha.
1: Like, so it's super slow. But you're on a reformer and stuff. But I go with my friends, and it's really fun. And it's really hard. Like, the entire class, it's like a 50-minute class. The whole time I'm like, I want to die. But it's a good kind of pain.
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15: I'm meteorologist Mace Michaels. Scattered showers and thunderstorms tonight. There could be a few strong storms with heavy rainfall. Mostly cloudy and low in the mid-50s. A clearing sky with a return to sunshine tomorrow and pleasant. Highs in the mid-70s. it heats up back through the 80s for the rest of the week. 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

0: Continuous Country, KB101. 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The Cobb salad's the best. First of all, how dare you? 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
1: From ABC News, I'm Dave Packer. A New York high-rise that was being converted from offices to apartments began to buckle today, leading to nearby evacuations. ABC's Aaron Katursky is there.
2: Around 8 a.m., construction workers began noticing a structural column on the 21st floor starting to warp. Then investigators found multiple cracks and the floors beginning to cave. Authorities evacuated the building and at least nine others nearby, including a hotel and school.
3: So I walked into the office. I was there for about 10 minutes, and then they were like, all right, everybody out, evacuate. Get out now.
2: Bumper-to-bumper traffic stretching for blocks.
1: And we've now learned that temporary shoring of the impacted building will begin soon. CENTCOM confirming powerful airstrikes against Iran in response to earlier Iranian attacks on vessels in the Strait of Hormuz. What about that memorandum of understanding? ABC News contributor Mick Mulroy.
4: So I think the United States is frustrated that it's not getting where it thought it would be from this MOU. And they're going after the locations that Iran would use and is using to attack these commercial vessels.
1: While in Turkey for the NATO summit, President Trump called out NATO allies over Iran. ABC's Karen Travers traveling with the president.
5: He started right out in his first on-camera appearance expressing that frustration with European leaders in NATO, talking about how he asked them to get involved in the war with Iran and used it as almost a loyalty test. Those countries, of course, did not budge and did not help the United States. The president saying we spend billions and billions of dollars in NATO and they need to help the United States. Now, of course, that's not what the NATO military alliance is for. And those countries made that very clear every time the president asked for that assistance.
1: At least 17 Democratic senators are saying that candidate Graham Plattner should end his Democratic Senate campaign as he faces sexual assault allegations that he calls false. Switzerland advanced to the World Cup quarterfinals with a 4-3 shootout win over Colombia after a scoreless draw. You're listening to ABC News.
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8: I'm meteorologist Mace Michaels. Scattered showers and thunderstorms tonight. There could be a few strong storms with heavy rainfall. Mostly cloudy and a low in the mid-50s. A clearing sky with a return to sunshine tomorrow and pleasant. Highs in the mid-70s. It heats up back through the 80s for the rest of the week. 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

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Disneyland celebrating its 70th birthday this year. And 70 years later, after Walt Disney opened it, it welcomed its 1 billionth guest. Imagine being this 8-year-old kid from Arizona rolling in at Disney, and all of a sudden you find out you're the billionth. Like, imagine the red carpet treatment he got.

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1: 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And then there's the rich people. It's B-Dub. 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Meanwhile, I'm over here celebrating because the upstairs finally dropped below 80. Like, I don't need an indoor blizzard. 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
9: I'm meteorologist Mace Michaels. Scattered showers and thunderstorms tonight. There could be a few strong

0: strong storms with heavy rainfall, mostly cloudy and low in the mid-50s. A clearing sky with a return to sunshine tomorrow and pleasant, highs in the mid-70s. It heats up back through the 80s for the rest of the week. 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
1: From ABC News, I'm Dave Packard. Structural specialists are inside the under-renovation Midtown Manhattan high-rise building that buckled at the 21st floor today. This past hour, Buildings Commissioner Ahmad Tighani says they feel confident the building is stable thanks to the emergency shoring measures.
2: We've been monitoring the building for many hours and have not seen any movement. We have monitoring positions set up outside and inside the building that's allowing us to track the situation.
1: The building, once headquarters to Pfizer, is being converted into apartments. Maine Democratic Senate nominee Graham Plantner is facing calls to step down after allegations of sexual assault. Now Maine Democratic Party Executive Director Devon Murphy Anderson is confirming reports that Plantner, the campaign, has been trying to influence the process for selecting a replacement Senate nominee.
3: We have repeatedly reiterated to Graham Plantner's team that they have no role in determining our next Democratic nominee for the U.S. Senate, nor in determining what this process looks like.
1: Plantner called the allegation categorically false and said he's taking time to reflect on the best path forward. CENTCOM says U.S. airstrikes tonight hit over 80 targets as a direct response to Iran's attacks on three commercial vessels transiting through the Strait of Hormuz. United Nations Emergency Relief Coordinator Tom Fletcher is in Venezuela to help coordinate recovery from last month's earthquakes. UN spokesman Stephanie Dujarric.
4: The World Food Program provided ready-to-eat food kits to nearly 2,400 people and family food baskets to over 4,100 at response centers and shelters that have been set up.
1: Venezuela now says the death toll from the quakes is more than 3,600. And Prince Harry losing his privacy battle with the Daily Mail newspaper, the court said he and other claimants failed to make their case. 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
7: I'm meteorologist Mace Michaels. Scattered showers and thunderstorms tonight. There could be a few strong storms with heavy rainfall. Mostly cloudy and a low in the mid-50s. A clearing sky with a return to sunshine tomorrow and pleasant. Highs in the mid-70s. It heats up back through the 80s for the rest of the week. 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

0: Continuous Country, KB101. I hope that you had a great holiday weekend. I say that on a Tuesday because I know usually the Monday after the 4th or any kind of holiday is recovery day. So now we're kind of getting back to normal. There's a list making the rounds called 250 Reasons to Love America, and a few of them are hard to argue with. Like chocolate chip cookies, invented in Massachusetts. Thank you for those. Air conditioning. Whoever invented that deserves a national holiday every time it hits above 90 degrees. National parks. Nobody does them better. They also gave a nod to comic books, hip-hop, the Pacific Coast Highway, the seventh inning stretch, and, of course, apple pie. And then there's Dolly Parton, which honestly might be the one thing everyone in America can still agree on. If Dolly ever runs for president, I think the election is over before lunch.
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4: Here's your latest forecast from the KB101 Weather Center.
5: I'm meteorologist Mace Michaels. Scattered showers and thunderstorms tonight. There could be a few strong storms with heavy rainfall. Mostly cloudy and a low in the mid-50s. A clearing sky with a return to sunshine tomorrow and pleasant. Highs in the mid-70s. It heats up back through the 80s for the rest of the week. 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Currently at 64 degrees.
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1: 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We're over $15,000 raised for this year's longest ride. It's B-Dub. 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
1: From ABC News, I'm Dave Packer. Structural specialists are inside the under-renovation Midtown Manhattan high-rise building that buckled at the 21st floor today. This past hour, Buildings Commissioner Ahmad Tighani says they feel confident the building is stable thanks to the emergency shoring measures.
2: We've been monitoring the building for many hours and have not seen any movement. We have monitoring positions set up outside and inside the building that's allowing us to track the situation.
1: The building, once headquarters to Pfizer, is being converted into apartments. Maine Democratic Senate nominee Graham Plantner is facing calls to step down after allegations of sexual assault. Now Maine Democratic Party Executive Director Devon Murphy Anderson is confirming reports that Plantner, the campaign, has been trying to influence the process for selecting a replacement Senate nominee.
3: We have repeatedly reiterated to Graham Plantner's team that they have no role in determining our next Democratic nominee for the U.S. Senate, nor in determining what this process looks like.
1: Plantner called the allegation categorically false and said he's taking time to reflect on the best path forward. CENTCOM says U.S. airstrikes tonight hit over 80 targets as a direct response to Iran's attacks on three commercial vessels transiting through the Strait of Hormuz. United Nations Emergency Relief Coordinator Tom Fletcher is in Venezuela to help coordinate recovery from last month's earthquakes. UN spokesman Stephanie Dujarric.
4: The World Food Program provided ready-to-eat food kits to nearly 2,400 people and family food baskets to over 4,100 at response centers and shelters that have been set up.
1: Venezuela now says the death toll from the quakes is more than 3,600. And Prince Harry losing his privacy battle with the Daily Mail newspaper, the court said he and other claimants failed to make their case. You're listening to ABC News.
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7: I'm meteorologist Mason Michaels. Scattered showers and thunderstorms tonight. There could be a few strong storms with heavy rainfall. Mostly cloudy and a low in the mid-50s. A clearing sky with a return to sunshine tomorrow and pleasant. Highs in the mid-70s. It heats up back through the 80s for the rest of the week. 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Currently at 64 degrees.
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Taylor and Travis's wedding guest list was so loaded, even the seating chart needed security clearance. More details are coming out by the day about the big wedding this past Friday, and we'll get into it next in the breakdown brought to you by T-Mobile.

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0: Taylor and Travis's wedding guest list was ridiculous. Like Met Gala with better snacks, ridiculous. Selena Gomez, Steven Spielberg, Beyonce and Jay-Z, Blake Shelton and Gwen Stefani, Tim and Faith, Ed Sheeran, Sabrina Carpenter, Tom Brady, Chris Rock, Bradley Cooper, Gigi Hadid, and about 47 other people probably don't wait in line at TSA. Travis did get to invite some of his people too. Patrick Mahomes, Andy Reid, George Kittle, Baker Mayfield, Richard Sherman. You know, very casual. But the big headline, Blake Lively and Ryan Reynolds weren't there. Sources say Taylor is done with that friendship. Also not invited, Chiefs kicker Harrison Butker. Which means somewhere a wedding planner said, we've got Tom Cruise, Beyonce, and NFL royalty, but let's keep this drama free. Beautiful work.

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Tinder activity is up by over 30% in areas like New York and New Jersey during the World Cup. Most of the lovebirds are international tourists. You kind of wonder how many of them are actually single, too. You know, different country, they're out running around. Who's going to find out?

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3: Here's your latest forecast from the KB 101 Weather Center.
4: I'm meteorologist Mace Michaels. Scattered showers and thunderstorms tonight. There could be a few strong storms with heavy rainfall. Mostly cloudy and a low in the mid-50s. A clearing sky with a return to sunshine tomorrow and pleasant. Highs in the mid-70s. It heats up back through the 80s for the rest of the week. 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

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The countdown continues to longest ride, year number four. 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
1: From ABC News, I'm Dave Packer. Another wave of missile attacks came for Iran Tuesday after the U.S. military claimed Iran targeted neutral ships in the Strait of Hormuz, violating the two countries' agreement made last month. ABC's Melissa Adan.
2: Iranian state TV announcing several explosions in southern Iran. Two U.S. officials confirmed to ABC News that powerful airstrikes targeted air defense, coastal surveillance, missile and drone launch sites, as well as port facilities, adding these strikes are much larger in scope and scale than those in late June.
1: Iran defiant officials saying, quote, "We will not allow America to interfere in the affairs and management of the strait." After a new allegation of sexual assault was published earlier this week against Maine Democratic Senate candidate Graham Plattner, efforts to get the Senate hopeful to step down only appear to grow louder and now involve some of his closest allies on Capitol Hill. ABC's Jay O'Brien.
3: 18 Democratic senators have called for him to drop out, and that includes his two biggest allies in the Senate, Elizabeth Warren, who campaigned alongside Graham Plattner in the spring, and Bernie Sanders, who is perhaps Plattner's biggest supporter.
1: Another fatal shooting between Immigration and Customs Enforcement officers and a member of the public, this time in East Houston. ABC's Brianna Willis has more.
4: ICE says agents attempted to stop Salgado Orojo and his van as part of what they call a targeted enforcement arrest. They say he was from Mexico and in the country illegally. ICE says Salgado Orojo wouldn't stop and rammed his vehicle into an ICE agent's vehicle on canal near Wayside. ICE says he also tried to run over an officer. That's when ICE says the officer opened fire.
1: At the NATO summit in Turkey, President Trump criticizing allies for not doing enough to support the war with Iran. And another cause for the rift, Trump again saying NATO allies denied his desire for the U.S. to acquire Greenland. 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
5: I'm meteorologist Mace Michaels. Scattered showers and thunderstorms tonight. There could be a few strong storms with heavy rainfall. Mostly cloudy and a low in the mid-50s. A clearing sky with a return to sunshine tomorrow and pleasant, highs in the mid-70s. It heats up back through the 80s for the rest of the week. 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

0: Continuous Country, KB101. That was Jelly Roll with his hands up. This is your midnight host, Mac. And I just want to remind you guys, the Lake Bemidji summertime tradition is back with 3 days of fun. 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

0: 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That was Vincent Mason with Wish You Well. I'm your midnight host, Mac. And I just want to remind you guys, when the day breaks, it's time for America in the Morning with John Trout from 5 to 6. 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
9: I'm meteorologist Mace Michaels. Scattered showers and thunderstorms tonight. There could be a few strong storms with heavy rainfall. Mostly cloudy and a low in the mid-50s. A clearing sky with a return to sunshine tomorrow and pleasant, highs in the mid-70s. It heats up back through the 80s for the rest of the week. 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

0: 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I'm your midnight host, Mac, and that was Taylor Swift with her newest song off the new Toy Story movie. She's on top of the world right now, getting married and topping the charts once again. 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
1: From ABC News, I'm Dave Packard. Growing calls for Maine Democrat Graham Plattner to drop out of a Senate race following a string of scandals, including new claims of sexual assault. Now, the state's Democratic Party confirmed reports that Plattner's campaign has been trying to influence the process for selecting a replacement Senate nominee. In a video posted to X, Executive Director Devin Murphy Anderson also says they've heard echoed calls to Plattner to exit the race.
2: We have also reiterated that Graham Plattner must drop out of this race so that Democrats in Maine can focus on defeating Susan Collins this November.
1: The Senate race in Maine is considered a must-win for Democrats to take control of the Senate. In New York City, Building Commissioner Ahmed Tegani confirmed Tuesday night that ongoing efforts to temporarily stabilize an under-construction buckling high-rise in Midtown Manhattan are going well.
3: We have been able to bring in a plan and materials to stabilize the impacted floors and looking to extend that stability plan to other parts of the building.
1: Residents in some nearby buildings that were evacuated have been allowed to return. The U.S. escalating tensions with Iran again on Tuesday, launching new strikes after they say neutral ships were targeted in the Strait of Hormuz. ABC's Rachel Scott.
4: U.S. officials tell us the strikes targeted Iranian defense and coastal surveillance systems, missile and drone launch sites, and port facilities, calling the attacks a clear violation of the ceasefire and wholly unacceptable. The U.S. also revoking part of the deal President Trump signed that allowed Iran to sell its oil on the international market.
1: Health officials in New York City are investigating a Legionnaire's disease cluster on Manhattan's Upper East Side. Health officials say 23 cases of the severe pneumonia have been confirmed in two neighborhoods. No deaths have been associated with the outbreak. The health department believes the likely source of the bacteria is a cooling tower in the area. You're listening to ABC News.
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5: I'm meteorologist Mace Michaels. Scattered showers and thunderstorms tonight. There could be a few strong storms with heavy rainfall. Mostly cloudy and low in the mid-50s. A clearing sky with a return to sunshine tomorrow and pleasant. Highs in the mid-70s. It heats up back through the 80s for the rest of the week. 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Currently at 62 degrees.
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0: 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I'm your midnight host, Mac, and that was Ashley McBride. 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
1: 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I'm your midnight host, Mac, and that was Chase Matthews' Darlin'. 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
3: Here's your latest forecast from the KB101 Weather Center.
4: I'm meteorologist Mace Michaels. Scattered showers and thunderstorms tonight. There could be a few strong storms with heavy rainfall. Mostly cloudy and a low in the mid-50s. A clearing sky with a return to sunshine tomorrow and pleasant. Highs in the mid-70s. It heats up back through the 80s for the rest of the week. 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Currently at 62 degrees.
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1: From ABC News, I'm Dave Packer. Another wave of missile attacks came for Iran Tuesday after the U.S. military claimed Iran targeted neutral ships in the Strait of Hormuz, violating the two countries' agreement made last month. ABC's Melissa Adan.
2: Iranian state TV announcing several explosions in southern Iran. Two U.S. officials confirmed to ABC News that powerful airstrikes targeted air defense, coastal surveillance, missile and drone launch sites, as well as port facilities, adding these strikes are much larger in scope and scale than those in late June.
1: Iran defiant officials saying, quote, "We will not allow America to interfere in the affairs and management of the strait." After a new allegation of sexual assault was published earlier this week against Maine Democratic Senate candidate Graham Plattner, efforts to get the Senate hopeful to step down only appear to grow louder and now involve some of his closest allies on Capitol Hill. ABC's Jay O'Brien.
3: 18 Democratic senators have called for him to drop out, and that includes his two biggest allies in the Senate, Elizabeth Warren, who campaigned alongside Graham Plattner in the spring, and Bernie Sanders, who is perhaps Plattner's biggest supporter.
1: Another fatal shooting between Immigration and Customs Enforcement officers and a member of the public, this time in East Houston. ABC's Brianna Willis has more.
4: ICE says agents attempted to stop Salgado Orojo and his van as part of what they call a targeted enforcement arrest. They say he was from Mexico and in the country illegally. ICE says Salgado Orojo wouldn't stop and rammed his vehicle into an ICE agent's vehicle on canal near Wayside. ICE says he also tried to run over an officer. That's when ICE says the officer opened fire.
1: At the NATO summit in Turkey, President Trump criticizing allies for not doing enough to support the war with Iran. And another cause for the rift, Trump again saying NATO allies denied his desire for the U.S. to acquire Greenland. 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
5: I'm meteorologist Mace Michaels. Scattered showers and thunderstorms tonight. There could be a few strong storms with heavy rainfall, mostly cloudy and a low in the mid-50s. A clearing sky with a return to sunshine tomorrow and pleasant, highs in the mid-70s. It heats up back through the 80s for the rest of the week. Grandpa's Barbecue Sauce, made in small batches from Grandpa's original recipe. 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Currently at 62 degrees.
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0: 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It's your midnight host, Mac. And that was Lainey Wilson with her new song, Phone, Keys, and Wallet. Call that the big three nowadays. But she'll be headlining the first night of WeFest on August 6th over in Detroit Lakes. And up next, we have Ella Langley, who will be performing at Grand Casino Arena on Halloween night. Her new song is up next on Continuous Country, KB101.
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1: Here's your latest forecast from the KB 101 Weather Center.
5: I'm meteorologist Mace Michaels. Scattered showers and thunderstorms tonight. There could be a few strong storms with heavy rainfall. Mostly cloudy and a low in the mid-50s. A clearing sky with a return to sunshine tomorrow and pleasant. Highs in the mid-70s. It heats up back through the 80s for the rest of the week. 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Currently at 62 degrees.
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1: From ABC News, I'm Dave Packer. Growing calls for Maine Democrat Graham Plattner to drop out of a Senate race following a string of scandals, including new claims of sexual assault. Now, the state's Democratic Party confirmed reports that Plattner's campaign has been trying to influence the process for selecting a replacement Senate nominee. In a video posted to X, Executive Director Devin Murphy Anderson also says they've heard echoed calls to Plattner to exit the race.
2: We have also reiterated that Graham Plattner must drop out of this race so that Democrats in Maine can focus on defeating Susan Collins this November.
1: The Senate race in Maine is considered a must-win for Democrats to take control of the Senate. In New York City, Building Commissioner Ahmed Tegani confirmed Tuesday night that ongoing efforts to temporarily stabilize an under-construction buckling high-rise in Midtown Manhattan are going well.
3: We have been able to bring in a plan and materials to stabilize the impacted floors and looking to extend that stability plan to other parts of the building.
1: Residents in some nearby buildings that were evacuated have been allowed to return. The U.S. escalating tensions with Iran again on Tuesday, launching new strikes after they say neutral ships were targeted in the Strait of Hormuz. ABC's Rachel Scott.
4: U.S. officials tell us the strikes targeted Iranian defense and coastal surveillance systems, missile and drone launch sites, and port facilities, calling the attacks a clear violation of the ceasefire and wholly unacceptable. The U.S. also revoking part of the deal President Trump signed that allowed Iran to sell its oil on the international market.
1: Health officials in New York City are investigating a Legionnaire's disease cluster on Manhattan's Upper East Side. Health officials say 23 cases of the severe pneumonia have been confirmed in two neighborhoods. No deaths have been associated with the outbreak. The health department believes the likely source of the bacteria is a cooling tower in the area. You're listening to ABC News.
0: Here's your latest forecast from the KB101 Weather Center.
5: I'm meteorologist Mace Michaels. Scattered showers and thunderstorms tonight. There could be a few strong storms with heavy rainfall. Mostly cloudy and a low in the mid-50s. A clearing sky with a return to sunshine tomorrow and pleasant. Highs in the mid-70s. It heats up back through the 80s for the rest of the week. 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Currently at 62 degrees.
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0: 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And that was Miranda Lambert with one of my favorites, Chris Stapleton, with A Song to Sing. 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
3: I'm meteorologist Mace Michaels. Scattered showers and thunderstorms tonight. There could be a few strong storms with heavy rainfall. Mostly cloudy and a low in the mid-50s. A clearing sky with a return to sunshine tomorrow and pleasant. Highs in the mid-70s. It heats up back through the 80s for the rest of the week.
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0: 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That was Jelly Roll with his hands up. 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
1: From ABC News, I'm Sherry Preston. President Trump on the ceasefire with Iran just a few moments ago saying,
2: "To me, I think it's over. I don't want to deal with them anymore. They're scum."
1: The president, speaking at the NATO summit in Turkey, asked about the state of the ceasefire after Iran attacked ships in the Strait of Hormuz and the U.S. retaliated.
2: "As far as I'm concerned, it's over. I'll speak to our negotiators. They want to negotiate. They're good people. Steve Witkoff, Jared Kushner. But they have to come back to me. As far as I'm concerned, it's just a waste of time dealing with them. They're liars."
1: ABC's Melissa Adan.
3: Iranian state TV announcing several explosions in southern Iran. Two U.S. officials confirmed to ABC News that powerful airstrikes targeted air defense, coastal surveillance, missile and drone launch sites, as well as port facilities, adding these strikes are much larger in scope and scale than those in late June.
1: Oil prices up in overnight trading, now about $76 a barrel for Brent crude. More pressure on Graham Plattner, the main Democrat running for Senate, to drop out of the race amid fresh allegations of sexual assault. He has denied them. ABC's Lana Moise.
4: Senator Bernie Sanders, who stood by Plattner through a series of scandals, says he spoke with Plattner, and in light of these very serious allegations, I have recommended that he step aside. And now, Democratic Party officials in Maine accuse Plattner's campaign of trying to influence who might replace him on the ballot.
1: Plattner would need to drop out by Monday for Maine Democrats to be able to replace him on that ballot. That unstable building in Manhattan, a little more stable now.
5: We've been monitoring the building for many hours. They have not seen any movement.
1: New York City Buildings Commissioner Ahmed Tighini, after a column in a high-rise building turned from an office building into a residential tower, began to buckle. Federal judge putting a stop to the Justice Department subpoena for personal information on 2020 election workers in the state of Georgia. You're listening to ABC News.
0: Here's your latest forecast from the KB 101 Weather Center.
6: Partly cloudy today. We'll get to 78 for a high this afternoon. Tonight will be clear. We'll drop to 55. Tomorrow, still a really nice day. Mostly sunny, 82 on Friday. Mostly sunny, an isolated thunderstorm possible with a high of 84. 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I'm meteorologist Sean Cable. 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

0: 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It's your midnight host, Mac. And we're kind of creeping into the morning here with that Gavin Adcock song, Never Call Again. 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But first, up next, we have a KB101 weather report.
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10: Here's your latest forecast from the KB101 Weather Center.
11: Partly cloudy today. We'll get to 78 for a high this afternoon. Tonight will be clear. We'll drop to 55. Tomorrow, still a really nice day. Mostly sunny, 82 on Friday. Mostly sunny and isolated thunderstorm possible with a high of 84. 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I'm meteorologist Sean Cable. 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
1: From ABC News, I'm Sherry Preston. As the U.S. and Iran trade airstrikes overnight, President Trump tells those at the NATO summit that the war will likely continue. The president signaling this morning that the memo of understanding signed by the two countries just weeks ago is dead. He says a ceasefire with Iran is over. To him, it's over anyway. The president fiercely criticizing the Iranians as well, saying he doesn't want to make a deal with them anymore. Despite saying he considers it to be a, quote, waste of time dealing with them, the president also said he will let his negotiating team continue working with the Iranians if they want to. Another set of allegations stacking up against the Democratic Senate candidate in Maine. A new accuser coming out against Graham Plattner, and a woman who says she's an ex-girlfriend accuses the embattled Maine Senate candidate of being a violent boyfriend who grabbed her, leaving bruises and blocking her in a bedroom. She tells CNN that Plattner secretly took off protection during sex. Plattner's campaign is saying the claim is categorically false and politically motivated. Still, many are calling on him to step aside, including his strong one-time supporters Bernie Sanders and New York City Mayor Zohran Mamdani. In New York, Building Commissioner Ahmed Tighani saying last night that they will figure out what went wrong eventually, but for now, they need to make sure that that building in Midtown with collapsed support beams doesn't fall completely. The building is stable, he says. It has not moved since they began monitoring it earlier in the day, and he says they feel confident that the emergency plan they have in place will make it stick. Many people were evacuated yesterday and streets were shut down. Argentina becoming the first team in World Cup history to overcome a two-goal deficit with less than 5 minutes in regulation. Lionel Messi scoring his eighth goal of the tournament in the 83rd minute to even the score. Enzo Fernandez's goal stoppage time gave them the victory. You're listening to ABC News.
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1: Another fatal shooting between ICE officers and a member of the public, this one happening in East Houston. ICE agents say they attempted to stop Salgado Orujo in his van as a part of what they say was a targeted enforcement arrest. They say he was from Mexico and in the country illegally. ICE says Salgado Orujo wouldn't stop and rammed his vehicle into an ICE agent's vehicle on a canal near Wayside, Texas. ICE says he also tried to run over an officer, and that's when ICE says the officer opened fire. Senator Mitch McConnell hospitalized 3 weeks ago, and the internet wants to know why. In the absence of a lot of clear information from McConnell's team about what's going on with the senator or what precisely his diagnosis or prognosis is, the internet has taken upon himself to speculate about what might be going on with him. So the fact that these conversations are happening is noteworthy, experts say. But the question here now is it enough to quell some of the main concerns? A New Jersey fire chief thanking those who saved him and his crew when a surfacing humpback whale capsized their boat. Cody Brinkley was one of those who quickly showed up. He and his crew were watching the whale's pod as it happened. He says by the time they heard the call for help and got to them, the boat went from being on deck and leaning towards the rear to the men on board having to bail out and jump in. And we can tell you now that all humans and all whales made it through unharmed. I'm Sherry Preston, ABC News.
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4: Partly cloudy today. We'll get to 78 for a high this afternoon. Tonight will be clear. We'll drop to 55. Tomorrow, still a really nice day. Mostly sunny, 82 on Friday. Mostly sunny and isolated thunderstorm possible with a high of 84. 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I'm meteorologist Sean Cable. 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
10: This is America in the Morning from Westwood One. Good morning, I'm John Trout. It's Wednesday, July 8th, 2026. Here's what's coming up on America in the Morning.
11: Controversial Senate candidate in Maine, Graham Plattner, loses one of his biggest endorsers. I'm Clayton Neville.
12: The U.S. military has launched a series of strikes against Iranian targets. I'm Lisa Dwyer.
13: President Trump is in Turkey for a NATO summit and making a promise to the host country. Sagar Meghani, Washington.
14: Officials say a Manhattan high-rise under construction near Grand Central Terminal remains unstable. Julie Walker, New York.
15: Francis Emmanuel Macron had entered the presidential palace to meet Syrian President Ahmad al-Sharaa when the explosions happened. I'm Charles Duledesma.
16: It was an epic finish at the World Cup in Atlanta as Argentina beat Egypt 3-2. I'm Ed Donahue.
10: All ahead on America in the Morning. It's 7 after. Maine Democratic Senate candidate Graham Plattner is facing more calls to end his campaign amid new allegations. Correspondent Clayton Neville reports.
11: The race has national implications as Democrat Graham Plattner runs to unseat Republican Susan Collins in Maine in the midterms. A Democratic win in that state could shift the balance of power in Congress. Plattner's been no stranger to controversy since launching his campaign with allegations of sexting and infidelity against him. Through those controversies, though, he's maintained support of Democrats until now. Maryland Governor Wes Moore.
17: These are horrific allegations, and he needs to get out of the race right now.
11: This in the wake of new allegations against Plattner. 41-year-old Maine resident Ginny Rackacott says that Plattner raped her back in 2021. He denies the allegations, but one of his top supporters on Capitol Hill now distancing himself from Plattner. Senator Bernie Sanders said, quote, "In light of these very serious allegations, I've recommended that he step aside." End quote. Senate Minority Leader Chuck Schumer focused on beating Collins when speaking with reporters.
18: We're going to beat Susan Collins.
11: Plattner took to social media this week.
19: I wanted to directly address the troubling, serious, and false allegations against me. Any accusation of non-consensual behavior is categorically false.
11: While denying the allegations, he says he's considering his next steps in the race. If he drops out by July 13th, Democrats can still field another candidate before the end of the month. Gubernatorial runner-up in Maine, Nirav Shah, and one-time Plattner ally Troy Jackson among potential replacements. I'm Clayton Neville.
10: The conflict between the U.S. and Iran is heating up again. Correspondent Lisa Dwyer reports tensions flared after several ships in the Strait of Hormuz were attacked.
12: The U.S. military has launched a series of strikes against Iranian targets after three merchant ships were struck in the waters of Oman. In a statement posted to social media, U.S. Central Command says American forces launched the strikes to impose heavy costs for targeting and attacking commercial shipping crewed by innocent civilians in an international waterway, and says that Iran's demonstrated aggression was unwarranted, dangerous, and a clear violation of the ceasefire. I'm Lisa Dwyer.
10: President Trump traveled to Turkey to participate in a NATO summit. Correspondent Sagar Magani reports the president made some promises to the host nation while there.
13: President Trump is in Turkey for a NATO summit and making a promise to the host country. After an honors arrival ceremony in Ankara, the president said he'll lift sanctions imposed on Turkey after it bought a Russian missile defense system and thus was kicked out of America's F-35 fighter jet program.
20: It's time.
13: Regaining access to the jets is a top goal of Turkey's leader. Will the U.S. sell them to him?
20: It's a decision we're going to make.
13: The president's often upended NATO summits with complaints European allies are not spending enough on defense. Earlier today, NATO announced military projects worth billions of dollars.
21: It's money well spent.
13: Alliance Chief Mark Rutte says NATO cannot keep being over-reliant on the U.S. Sagar Magani, Washington.
10: 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It's 11 after. When we return on America in the Morning, a routine construction project leads to an alarming discovery in the heart of New York City. That and more after these messages.
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10: You're with America in the Morning. A chance for severe weather today, mainly in the Carolinas and Midwest. Here's AccuWeather.com meteorologist Brian Thompson with the Wednesday outlook.
25: We're watching a couple of areas for the potential for some severe thunderstorms as we head through the afternoon and evening hours for today. The first one being across southern parts of the Mid-Atlantic and also down into the Carolinas. The potential for some flooding downpours and some locally damaging winds. with some of these storms as they develop again later on today. And there will be some thunderstorms even back through Kentucky and Tennessee. Some of those could be locally heavy and gusty too. Outside of that, across the rest of the southeast, down to the central Gulf Coast and through Florida, kind of the typical summertime thunderstorms popping up with the heating of the day as we head into the afternoon hours. Across the northeast today, it's going to be brightening up. A lot of areas have seen quite a few clouds the last couple of days, and it's been quite the change over the past couple of days with temperatures only in the 60s and 70s in the afternoon in many places, but it will be warming back up into the 80s today as the sun comes back out. Also watching thunderstorms across the Midwest today from the upper part of Michigan, upper peninsula of Michigan through Wisconsin, and we'll see those storms fire through Iowa, Nebraska, northern parts of Kansas, the Black Hills of South Dakota, and through the Rockies as well. We'll have the potential for some strong storms that could produce hail, damaging winds, and some flooding downpours. We are going to be also watching some heat in the desert southwest. Could hit 110 degrees in Las Vegas today. It'll get close to 115 in Phoenix, but it is going to be much more comfortable along the west coast as we'll enjoy some sunshine on this Wednesday. And that's the weather across America. In Cleveland today, humid with sun and some clouds, high 84. In Denver, partly sunny for today. There could be a strong afternoon thunderstorm around with a high of 92. That's the nation's weather. I'm AccuWeather.com meteorologist Brian Thompson.
10: 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I'm John Trout. Several buildings in New York City had to be evacuated yesterday after construction crews found a high-rise with buckling support beams. Correspondent Julie Walker has the story.
14: Officials say a Manhattan high-rise under construction near Grand Central Terminal remains unstable after columns buckled and floors sagged Tuesday. The structure was still moving and buildings in the surrounding area had to evacuate, including a hotel, school, and several offices. Mayor Mamdani on scene.
1: First responders and structural engineers are working closely with the project engineer to develop plans to shore up the impacted floor. If the floor is deemed to be secure, engineers will enter and begin shoring up the building. As we await the arrivals of materials that will stabilize the building, DOB engineers have been investigating with FDNY drones. This is an extremely serious situation.
14: Officials found two columns had buckled on the 21st and 22nd floors. The building is the former Pfizer HQ under construction to build luxury apartments. Julie Walker, New York.
10: Correspondent Charles de Ledesma reports explosions rocked Damascus, Syria during a visit from French President Emmanuel Macron.
15: Francis Emmanuel Macron had entered the presidential palace to meet Syrian President Ahmad al-Sharaa when the explosions happened, where local media report Macron was staying. The French president's office says he's safe and that his meeting with al-Sharaa was continuing. Macron's the first major Western leader to visit Syria since al-Sharaa came to power. State media, citing an unnamed security official, says the two blasts in the heart of the capital were caused by explosive devices. A large plume of smoke could be seen from the site. The area's on a busy street in Damascus and is near the headquarters of the tourism industry and at the Damascus National Museum. Footage widely circulated on social media showed a van and a motorcycle on fire and bloodstains on the street. No group has immediately claimed responsibility. I'm Charles de Ledesma.
10: In an historic comeback, Argentina beats Egypt 3-2 to secure its spot in the round of eight at the World Cup. Correspondent Ed Donahue has the story.
16: It was an epic finish at the World Cup in Atlanta as Argentina beat Egypt 3-2. Egypt was leading 2-0 with 11 minutes of regulation time to go. Argentina roared back with three goals. Enzo Fernandez scored the winning goal in stoppage time. Fan Sudi Morales was riding that roller coaster.
2: I was crying since the beginning. I was praying. I have a rosary here. I was very nervous, but I knew that we got this.
16: The second goal was scored by Lionel Messi, his eighth goal of this World Cup.
3: No, bueno, la verdad que felicidad por...
16: Messi says, honestly, I'm just so happy we made it through and about the way we did it. Things got tough at 2-0, so it was incredibly exciting to turn it around once again. We suffered a lot, but that's the World Cup for you. Messi was in tears after the final whistle. I'm Ed Donahue.
10: It's 18 after. When we return on America in the Morning, shortchanged. A major insurer is accused of leaving homeowners holding the bag. After these messages.
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0: It's 20 after. Welcome back. You're with America in the Morning. The state of Oklahoma has sued Allstate, accusing the insurance provider of underpaying and denying claims for damage from wind and hailstorms. In the lawsuit, Oklahoma says that since at least 2020, Allstate has secretly used restrictive standards in assessing claims in order to lower payments to policyholders and boost corporate profits. The state also accused the Illinois-based company of stripping licensed adjusters of their ability to approve coverage and replacing them with unlicensed reviewers who are more likely to deny coverage. The lawsuit seeks unspecified damages plus civil fines for violations of Oklahoma consumer protection and anti-racketeering laws. Allstate has not commented on the litigation. AI stocks are weighing down markets after underperforming analysts' expectations. Correspondent Seth Soutell has your market report.
1: I'm Seth Soutell, and this is the AP Market Report. Major indexes closed lower on Wall Street as AI-related companies fell again. The S&P 500 fell 0.4% Tuesday. Big drops for several major chipmakers pulled the index lower. That offset gains in other parts of the market. The Nasdaq Composite fell 1.2%. The Dow lost 130 points. That's about 0.2%. The weakness began in Asia, where Samsung Electronics sank 6.9% in Seoul, despite predicting huge gains in second quarter profits. AI stocks have come under pressure worldwide because of worries that their prices have shot too high. Crude oil prices rose, treasury yields climbed in the bond market. Seth Soutell, New York.
0: As fuel prices put the squeeze on U.S. airlines, correspondent Haya Panjwani reports they're starting to prioritize higher-paying customers.
2: U.S. airlines are betting big on premium cabins to deliver profits. America's biggest airlines are expanding their premium cabins and adding more luxury perks to attract high-paying passengers. Experts say airline competition for customers who are willing to pay for comfortable seats, chef-designed food, and access to exclusive airport lounges has accelerated since the end of the COVID-19 pandemic. Analysts say first class, business class, and premium economy seats now generate a disproportionate share of airline revenue. Critics say the new era of luxury travel is widening the gap between premium and economy passengers. I'm Haya Panjwani.
0: It's 24 after. When we return on America in the Morning, a years-long royal battle with the tabloid press has finally reached its conclusion after these messages.
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0: It's 26 after. Welcome back. You're with America in the Morning. Police in Arizona say a toddler pulled from a backyard pool in February was declared dead at a hospital, only to be found alive hours later. Correspondent Marcela Sanchez reports.
1: First responders were dispatched to a home in a Phoenix suburb in response to a possible drowning in February. An 18-month-old boy was taken to Mercy Gilbert Medical Center, where a doctor pronounced him dead. But about 5 hours later, police were notified that the child was found breathing in a room that serves as the hospital morgue. Newly released police records also reveal two Gilbert police officers saw possible signs of life multiple times. Now, police in Gilbert are recommending criminal neglect charges against the boy's parents. Investigators say there was a strong odor of marijuana at the home and open doors that could have allowed unsupervised access to the pool. Mercy Gilbert says it's investigated the heartbreaking situation, but won't disclose any details. I'm Marcela Sanchez.
0: A judge has issued the final verdict in Prince Harry's lawsuit against tabloids in England. Correspondent Brian Melly reports.
2: Prince Harry's final lawsuit to tame the British tabloids has ended in defeat. A judge in London's High Court dismissed his privacy invasion case against the publisher of the Daily Mail. The judge says Harry relied too heavily on inference and not on evidence, and he found it was realistic that the reporting had come from legitimate sources. The decision scuttles a bid by Harry and six others, including singer Elton John and actor-model Liz Hurley, who were seeking substantial damages. Now they could be stuck with substantial legal bills. It's estimated to have cost over $65 million to put this case and bring it to trial. The judgment leaves a mixed legacy for Harry's trio of lawsuits accusing tabloid publishers of hacking his phone and using private detectives to dig up dirt on his life. 3 years ago, a different judge found the publisher of the Daily Mirror had engaged in widespread and habitual phone hacking and awarded damages to Harry. Last year, Rupert Murdoch's flagship tabloid, The Sun, settled a case out of court and issued an unprecedented apology to Harry. The ruling coincidentally came as Harry happened to be in London.
0: It was on this date, but what was the year the first U.S. passport was printed? 1796. It was a large 11x17 document designed to protect merchant ships from pirates. America in the Morning for Wednesday, July 8th, 2026 is produced by Alexander Hinton. I'm John Trout. 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
4: Partly cloudy today. We'll get to 78 for a high this afternoon. Tonight will be clear. We'll drop to 55. Tomorrow, still a really nice day. Mostly sunny, 82 on Friday. Mostly sunny and isolated thunderstorm possible with a high of 84. 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
0: This is America in the Morning from Westwood One. I'm John Trout. Coming up this half hour.
5: Both the shooting war and the economic war between the U.S. and Iran resume. I'm Richard Johnson.
6: President Trump has harsh words for European allies while attending the NATO conference in Turkey. I'm John Stolness in Washington.
7: Evacuations in the heart of Midtown Manhattan. I'm Clayton Neville.
8: Trump administration plans to open a 528-bed holding center for migrant families and unaccompanied children. I'm Ben Thomas.
0: Plus, in sports, a World Cup surprise with our Robert Workman. We're back after these messages.
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0: You're with America in the Morning. Thanks for listening. With the Tuesday national forecast and some warming temperatures for many in the Northeast, here's AccuWeather.com meteorologist Brian Thompson.
13: It's going to be warming back up across the Northeast today after what's been quite the roller coaster ride over the past week or so. We went from triple digit temperatures at times last week to daytime temperatures from Philadelphia to Boston that were only in the 60s and 70s the last couple of days. That was thanks to the clouds and some of the rain that was moving through. But with the rain now gone, the clouds moving out, we are going to see an improvement today. Temperatures into the 80s this afternoon. The humidity should even come down a bit, and it does look largely dry across the Northeast today. Can't say the same, though, through the southern mid-Atlantic, parts of Virginia and into the Carolinas, where there will be the potential for flooding downpours and damaging wind gusts with some of the storms moving through the Carolinas today, and even some heavier storms back through parts of Kentucky and Tennessee, too. Some spotty thunderstorms farther south toward the central Gulf Coast down to Florida. We will see mostly dry weather farther north, though, through Indianapolis, Detroit, and Chicago today. Watching another area of potentially severe storms across the Midwest from parts of Wisconsin, even the UP of Michigan, back through southern parts of Minnesota, through Iowa, Nebraska, and Kansas, even western parts of South Dakota through the Black Hills could have some hail, damaging winds, and flooding downpours with some of those storms. And it will be storms.

0: correspondent Ed Donahue reports.
1: Vermont Independent Senator Bernie Sanders is the latest and most notable lawmaker to pull support for Maine Democratic Senate nominee Graham Plattner following an allegation of sexual assault.
2: I wanted to directly address the troubling, serious, and false allegations against me.
1: In a video message, Plattner says any allegation of non-consensual behavior is false.
2: Regardless of the inaccuracy of the reporting, but mindful of the political reality it will inflict, we are taking the time to reflect on the best path forward. For the state that I love, the people that I love, the movement I belong to, and the goal of defeating Susan Collins.
1: The allegation is the latest in a string of controversies Plattner has faced and so far weathered since the oyster farmer and Marine veteran entered the race. Maine Governor Janet Mills earlier dropped out of the Democratic race for Senate. I'm Ed Donahue.
0: The U.S. is back on the offensive against Iran on two fronts, military and economic. More from correspondent Rich Johnson.
3: Before he left for the NATO summit, President Trump made U.S. intentions clear.
4: We're either going to make a deal or we're going to finish the job.
3: And late Tuesday, U.S. Central Command announced new strikes against Iran in an offensive that one source told CNN is punishment and won't be over for a bit. The action comes after Iran attacked at least three tankers in the Strait of Hormuz. The U.S. has also revoked a waiver allowing Iran to sell oil. Iran calls that a violation of last month's Memorandum of Understanding. Before the new attacks, Iran said there will be no new peace talks if Trump continues his threats. Carnegie Endowment for International Peace senior fellow Karim Sajjanpour says it's a sign that Iran is overplaying its hand.
5: Right now, I think that Iranian officials are experiencing what I call a sugar high. They are very confident given that they were able to survive. That was their only priority, which was to survive.
3: His comment made before the new U.S. military action, courtesy of CNN. Tuesday in Turkey at the NATO summit, the president continued to criticize the alliance for not joining the fight.
6: You would think that they'd be very willing to do something to help us, and they really weren't.
3: Trump said if not for the NATO summit being held in Turkey, he might not have attended. The world quickly reacted to the new military action. After falling below $70 a barrel on Monday amid signs of peace, Brent crude was trading near $76 late Tuesday, a 5% day-to-day rise. I'm Rich Johnson.
0: President Trump is in Turkey for 2 days of meetings with NATO allies and to meet with his political counterpart, Turkey's President Erdogan. Trump also revealed he will allow Turkey back into the United States F-35 program, as correspondent John Stolness reports from Washington.
7: The president announced he was removing sanctions against Turkey put in place in 2019 when Turkey purchased a Russian-made air defense system. But Trump proclaimed he does not want to sanction friends.
6: Why wouldn't we do that? We have a better relationship with Turkey, and Turkey's been in many ways much more loyal than other countries that we think would be loyal. So, yeah, it's something certainly we would consider. It's a great plan.
7: Israeli Prime Minister Benjamin Netanyahu told CNN Tuesday he advised President Trump against making that decision.
8: Notwithstanding the personal friendship that President Trump has with Erdogan, it doesn't make Turkey a friendly state to the United States, to the contrary.
7: The president also hinted he may not be done drawing down U.S. forces from European theaters.
6: Well, we're going to see. I was very disappointed with NATO. And frankly, if it weren't held in Turkey, where my friend happens to be a very strong leader, a very strong person, it's possible that I wouldn't have attended.
7: Trump has already ordered the withdrawal of about 5,000 troops in his second term, mostly from Germany. And after being pressed by reporters regarding harsh things he has said and posted on social media about Europe, Trump warned European countries their way of life is in danger.
6: Europe's a very different place than it was 20 years ago. A lot different, much different. It's a much different, and they better be careful with immigration and energy.
7: The president once again declared his desire for the U.S. to take control of Greenland.
6: Well, that's what hurt my relationship with NATO, because Greenland doesn't help Denmark. Denmark doesn't spend money to really help Greenland.
7: And he once again voiced his displeasure with Europe's unwillingness to provide military support to open the Strait of Hormuz and participate in the war with Iran.
6: You would think that they'd be very willing to do something to help us.
7: Ukrainian President Volodymyr Zelensky was also

0: So they're pushing for his country to be invited into NATO.
1: And we already see each other as reliable partners, and it would be only natural to become a part of one common security community.
0: He's also asking for more U.S.-made Patriot missiles for Ukraine as well as Western Europe to protect against Russian attacks. John Stolness, Washington.
2: 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When we return on America in the Morning, driverless rides are expanding, but so are questions about safety. 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

0: Now 15 till. Welcome back. You're with America in the Morning. I'm John Trout. An office tower at risk of collapsing prompted evacuations in Midtown Manhattan Tuesday. Correspondent Clayton Neville reports.
1: Officials say a beam buckled on the 21st floor of the 37-story office tower on the corner of East 42nd Street and 2nd Avenue. The office building's being converted into luxury apartments, and a construction crew noticed cracks inside the building.
2: Two structural columns have buckled, in addition to multiple cracks and sagging floors.
1: New York City Mayor Zohran Mamdani.
2: The building remains unstable. Since arriving on scene, we have witnessed additional movement in one of the compromised columns.
1: People in the building and in the surrounding area were evacuated. No injuries were reported. The mayor said the effort to stabilize the building would last into the night.
2: First responders and structural engineers are working closely with the project engineer to develop plans to shore up the impacted floor. If the floor is deemed to be secure, engineers will enter and begin shoring up the building.
1: Streets remained shut down and buildings evacuated. I'm Clayton Neville.
0: Prosecutors unveil new footage inside the Utah courtroom where they're laying out the case against Charlie Kirk's alleged assassin. Correspondent Hannah Schoenbaum reports.
3: Kirk's parents and widow are back in court, along with the president's son, Donald Trump Jr. Prosecutors are working to convince a judge that they have enough evidence against defendant Tyler Robinson to put him on trial for aggravated murder. We heard an investigator testify about Robinson's alleged movements around Utah Valley University on the day of the shooting. And prosecutors played previously unseen campus surveillance video that the investigator said shows Robinson climb over a railing onto a rooftop, crouch down, and run to a site overlooking where Kirk was speaking. Julie Eastman, a fan of Charlie Kirk, told me she lined up at 4 a.m. to snag one of just 14 seats available to the public.
4: Erica got teary-eyed a little bit and was, you know, putting her head down a lot of it. Charlie's mom got emotional.
3: Outside court in Provo, Utah, I'm Hannah Schoenbaum.
0: ICE releases plans for a new facility which could speed up deportations for families and kids. Correspondent Ben Thomas has details.
5: The Trump administration plans to open a 528-bed holding center for migrant families and unaccompanied children awaiting removal from the U.S. It's being built in Alexandria, Louisiana, next to an airfield that's become the nation's largest hub of deportation flights. Immigration and Customs Enforcement says the facility's not a detention center, but a staging facility. The location would remove logistical headaches caused by extracting children from foster homes and shelters and not having anywhere to put them during final preparations for flight. I'm Ben Thomas.
0: Correspondent Lisa Dwyer reports a judge is rejecting the Justice Department's attempt to get names of 2020 election workers.
6: A federal judge has ruled that the U.S. Department of Justice cannot have access to personal information for every person who worked during the 2020 election in Georgia's Fulton County. The Justice Department in April obtained a grand jury subpoena seeking the names and personal contact information of county employees and volunteer poll workers. The county argued the subpoena was overly broad and meant to target and harass President Donald Trump's opponents. In this ruling Tuesday, U.S. District Judge William Ray called the subpoena unreasonable. I'm Lisa Dwyer.
0: Tesla's driverless robo-taxis are now picking up riders in Miami, and industry watchers are already questioning the fleet's safety record. The new old tech guy, Chuck Palm, has that story.
7: If you hail a ride in Miami this week, the car that shows up may be completely empty. Tesla flipped the switch on the robo-taxi service there last Friday with no driver, no safety monitor, and nobody up front. What shows up is just a Model Y with your name on it. Miami is Tesla's first fully driverless market outside of Texas, and it's a first real weather test. Florida's summer downpours are tough on cameras, and Tesla's system sees the world through cameras alone. You might want to read the map before you cheer. The service area dodges the downtown, Miami Beach, and airport pickups. The fleet is small, and Bloomberg counts roughly 59 Tesla robotaxis in the whole country. On the other hand, Waymo, running in Miami since January, operates about 4,000 vehicles and logs more than 500,000 paid rides every week. Tesla's Austin numbers explain their hesitancy. 14 reported crashes in its first 7 months. That's about one every 57,000 miles, or roughly four times worse than Tesla's own benchmark for a human driver. Even Elon Musk says that the real robo-taxi money doesn't arrive before 2027. So, yes, the front seat is empty. Just read the fine print and maybe the forecast. Follow the new old tech guy on X, at Chuck Palm.
0: 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Here's Robert Workman.
8: Tuesday wrapped up the round of 16 at the World Cup. Number one Argentina came back from down 2-0 late to upend upstart Egypt 3-2 in Atlanta. Lionel Messi, whose first half penalty was stopped, booted the cross that Christian Romero headed in at the 79-minute mark. Then Messi himself knocked in the tying goal, his eighth to lead this year's Golden Boot race, and record 21st World Cup goal all time. Enzo Fernandez then capped the comeback with the winner in stoppage time. Switzerland then got by Colombia on penalties in Vancouver, so after an off day today, the quarterfinals begin tomorrow with France and Morocco in Foxborough. Spain meets Belgium in LA on Friday, then Saturday it's Norway against England in Miami, and Argentina taking on Switzerland in Kansas City. Baseball, Ryan O'Hearn hit 3 home runs and drove in 10 runs as the Pirates torpedoed the Braves 12-4. O'Hearn belted a grand slam in the first inning, a 3-run shot in the third, and another 3-run dinger in the sixth. Royals overpowered the Mets 16-12. The teams combined for 32 hits. Casey's Tyler Tolbert came into the game with hits in 7 straight at-bats. And he did it 5 more times, tying the record of 12 hits in a row.
9: This is a truly honor. I wouldn't say it's a me thing. It's just one thing to celebrate together as a team, because most importantly, we got the wins.
8: That record was set in 1902 and had not been done again since 1952. Brewers swept a pair from the Cardinals 4-3 in the day game, 10-2 under the lights thanks to a 7-run seventh. Kyle Schwarber hit his league-leading 31st big fly. Zach Wheeler tied his career high with 14 Ks, and the Phillies defeated the Reds 4-1. Rays dropped the Yankees 6-4. Ian Seymour fanned a dozen. Twins topped the Guardians 3-1. Taj Bradley with 10 punchouts. Tarek Skubal struck out 9. Colt Keith went deep, and the Tigers tore up the A's 6-2. Red Sox ripped the White Sox for their fourth straight win to pull themselves out of the AL East cellar. Padres topped the Diamondbacks, all of the scoring in the first inning, including Jake Cronenworth's 3-run tater. Rangers hung up a tie-breaking 5-spot in the 8th to take down the Angels. Rockies got 3 in the 8th to edge the Dodgers, despite Shohei Ohtani hitting his 300th career home run. Wins for the Astros, Cubs, Blue Jays, and Marlins. And at the Wimbledon in the quarterfinals, 7-seed Coco Gauff dropped the first set, but rallied to beat fellow American 4-seed Jessica Pegula 3-3. Men's quarters, number 1 in defending champ Jannik Sinner was a straight set winner, while number 7 Novak Djokovic needed 5 sets, 5 hours and 15 minutes to oust 3-seed Canadian Felix Auger-Aliassime. That's Wednesday Sports.
0: Thank you, sir. Now 8 before the hour, when we return on America in the Morning. Lights, camera, algorithm. Meet Hollywood's next leading lady after these messages.
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0: It's 6 till. Welcome back. This is America in the Morning. The boarding school where Paris Hilton claims she was abused as a teen has had its license revoked. Correspondent Julie Walker has details.
1: As a teen, Paris Hilton went to a Utah boarding school where she says she was abused, including allegations that staff beat her, watched her shower, gave her unknown pills. Over the years, others made similar abuse claims. Now the state has taken the school's license away. In June, Hilton spoke out about it on the steps of the Provo courthouse.
2: Provo Canyon School tried to break me down. They told me I was worthless. They told me that no one loved me. They told me I would amount to nothing in life. But when they locked me in solitary confinement, all I could do to keep myself sane was dream of the life I would build when I got out. I dreamed of becoming strong enough, successful enough, and powerful enough to come back and be the hero that I needed when I was a little girl locked inside.
1: Hilton spent years trying to get the school shut down. The state cites multiple noncompliance issues against Provo Canyon School's Springville campus. The school has 15 days to request a hearing. I'm Julie Walker.
0: The company behind AI-generated actress Tilly Norwood says she is ready for the silver screen. With details, here's correspondent Kevin Carr.
3: Like some celebrities, Tilly Norwood got her start on the internet and in social media.
4: Hi, Tilly Norwood here. Can't wait to see you on The Clipper, the city of Amsterdam, next Tuesday in Cannes.
3: Now she is set to headline a feature film. The only difference is that Tilly Norwood doesn't exist in physical space. She's an AI creation of Particle 6, a company founded by Dutch comedian and writer Aline Vandervelden. The company appropriately debuted Tilly Norwood with an AI-generated video last year.
5: Tilly Norwood, 100% AI-generated.
6: Let's get to know each other, and thanks for watching.
3: Actors' unions quickly denounced the AI actress, and in May, the Academy specifically banned AI actors from Oscar eligibility. Particle 6 describes its film, Misaligned, as, quote, a coming-of-age story infused with existential AI chaos, and it will use a hybrid of AI and traditional production techniques, including motion capture performances. Vandervelden spoke to ABC News about what she hoped the film will accomplish.
7: For us, it's less about, you know, making this a box office hit and more about preparing people for the transition that we're about to go through.
3: Most of Tilly Norwood's presence online is visual. Emotional acting and comedic timing have yet to be publicly demonstrated, though the company insists their girl is ready to go.
8: Can she cry on Graham Norton?
9: Of course she can, and it'll be clipped, subtitled, and monetized on TikTok by lunchtime.
3: Actual Graham Norton clip does not yet exist. I'm Kevin Carr.
0: That's our show for today, Wednesday, July 8th, 2026. America in the Morning is produced by Alexander Hinton. I'm John Trout. This is Westwood One.
10: Good morning. Dave Brooks joining you. It is closing in very quickly on 6 a.m. on your Wednesday morning. We are KBHP Bemidji, Walker, Park Rapids, and Midge Lake, a service of Paul Bunyan Broadcasting. 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
11: From ABC News, I'm Sherry Preston. The U.S. and Iran trading airstrikes overnight as President Trump tells those at the NATO summit in Turkey that the war will likely continue. Here's ABC's Karen Travers in Ankara.
12: President Trump signaled Wednesday morning that the memo of understanding signed by the U.S. and Iran just weeks ago is dead and said the ceasefire is over.
13: To me, I think it's over.
12: The president fiercely criticized the Iranians.
13: I don't want to deal with them anymore. They're scum.
12: Despite saying he considers it to be a, quote, waste of time dealing with them, the president also said he will let his negotiating team continue working with the Iranians if they want to. Karen Travers, ABC News, traveling with the president in Ankara, Turkey.
11: That high-rise being converted from an office to a residential building has been deemed stable in New York City after support beams began buckling yesterday. Hundreds had to be evacuated from nearby buildings. Calls for Maine Senate candidate Graham Platner to drop out of the Senate race continue following even further allegations from women he used to date. Here's ABC's Jay O'Brien.
14: 18 Democratic senators have called for him to drop out, and that includes his two biggest allies in the Senate, Elizabeth Warren, who campaigned alongside Graham Platner in the spring, and Bernie Sanders, who is perhaps Platner's biggest supporter.
11: Immigrant rights groups demanding a third-party investigation into another ICE-involved fatal shooting, this one in Houston.
15: According to his son, Lorenzo Salgado Araujo had been in the U.S. for nearly 35 years working in construction. On Tuesday, ICE officers attempted to pull him over, but say that he sped away and then tried to run over an agent with his van. Hours after the incident, protesters were on the same street where Araujo was shot to death.
11: ABC's Jim Ryan in Dallas. In Boston, the nurses at Brigham and Women's Hospital, the teaching hospital associated with Harvard, are off the job. Their one-day strike is over pay and working conditions. 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
11: Tensions rising with another round of strikes in Iran, oil prices rising as well, and the airlines, well, they're blaming those prices for higher ticket prices.
18: They spent more than $6.5 billion on jet fuel in May, according to new government data. That's 84% higher than a year ago. It's the second month in a row that fuel costs have topped $6 billion. Most carriers have responded to higher fuel costs by raising fares and fees and reducing flight schedules.
11: ABC's Hannah Batah. Lawyers for Tyler Robinson, the man accused of killing conservative activist Charlie Kirk, are expected to keep questioning the reliability of DNA testing. Prosecutors say links Robinson to the suspected murder weapon. This is a preliminary hearing, but trial watchers say focusing on inconsistencies in the testing is the kind of tactic likely to be used when Robinson does go on trial. Another stellar performance by Argentina and Lionel Messi.
19: Argentina taking the lead in the final minutes and beating Egypt 3-2, becoming the first team in World Cup history to overcome a two-goal deficit with less than 15 minutes left in regulation. Messi in tears as he tried to take in the stunning comeback, his team tossing him in the air. The case for the 39-year-old being the greatest player of all time growing even stronger.
11: ABC's Sophie Flay. Argentina plays Switzerland next on Saturday. Sherry Preston, ABC News.
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10: Good morning, Dave Brooks joining you. It is 6:05 on your Wednesday morning. The raindrops have moved on out. A lot of rain throughout parts of central Minnesota, the South Brainerd Lakes, north of St. Cloud. Some areas getting close to 3 inches of rain. It's not quite done down there yet. But where do we go from here as far as 101 country goes? We'll break it all down. We are at as less than muggy as before, 61 currently. 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Stories we're following from around the state and the region. That's in next with the Minnesota News Network.
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1: A new study finds Minnesota stands to lose billions in economic activity if the Trump administration's pause on new onshore wind energy projects continues. Aaron Rosenthal with North Star Policy Action says the effects would be felt across the state.
2: In Minnesota, that has put 1,200 jobs, $168 million in economic impact, and $1.6 billion in investment at risk.
1: The Trump administration says the pause is intended to address national security concerns, arguing that some wind energy projects could interfere with military training, radar, and other defense operations. The National Weather Service has confirmed an EF2 tornado caused extensive damage north of Detroit Lakes Monday night. Survey crews say the twister packed peak winds of about 115 miles per hour and carved a nearly 7-mile path through the Floyd Lake and Oakland Beach area. Several homes and garages were damaged, hundreds of trees were snapped or uprooted, and two people were injured. The tornado was on the ground for about 10 minutes before lifting northeast of Detroit Lakes. Supporters of Minnesota's paid leave program say it isn't just helping workers, it's helping employers as well. The state says many small businesses are finding the program provides financial protection while allowing employees to recover or care for family members. Greg Conley, owner of Northern Water Smokehouse in Duluth, says his business has already benefited.
4: I've used it once in the last 6 months for an employee. They injured themselves outside of work. They used up whatever available sick time they had. So they were able to very easily apply for this benefit. It didn't cost our company a bunch of money. We didn't end up extending weeks of sick time to this person to keep them intact.
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10: Good morning, Dave Brooks joining you. It is 6:08 on your Wednesday morning. Let's jump into your midweek sports reports. Minnesota Twins, they got out on top of the Cleveland Guardians in a 3-1 win in the opening of their divisional series at Target Field, downtown Minneapolis. Taj Bradley looking fantastic. He got the win, struck out 10 batters over 7 innings of work. Not bad. Minnesota's now won 3 straight, but not without a little bit of a drop back. Outfielder Byron Buxton headed to the injured list. He re-aggravated his hip injury, sliding into second a few games back. And unfortunately, with the timing, he made the All-Star game. He's not going to make the All-Star game now, the injured list. Well, the Twins without him will be moving forward tonight. It'll be game 2 of their 3-game divisional series hosting the Cleveland Guardians at Target Field. 6:40 first pitch tonight. You can see that game on Twins TV and hear it on our sister station, KBUN-FM 104.5 tonight. They'll finish it out with a matinee tomorrow. Minnesota Lynx Natasha Howard will be joining the WNBA All-Star team. She won't be the only Lynx member there either, so nice to have that. The Wild are back in action trying to get their spark relit. It's a rematch from their loss this weekend, the Connecticut Sun, which are going to be relocating to Houston, Texas for next season. We'll be playing them on at the Monahan Sun Arena in Connecticut. 6:30 tip-off tonight. See that game on the USA Cable Network and on Victory Sports tonight. 6:09 on your Wednesday morning. KB101 Weather Center forecast. Let's talk weather talk. Let's talk briefly here, the rearview mirror. So yesterday and last night and this early this morning, very eventful through parts of Minnesota. We picked up less than a quarter inch of rain in the Bemidji area unofficially, but the rain throughout central Minnesota, particularly the Brainerd Lakes and southward. So that did include some of southern portions of 101 country that got over an inch of rain. Still raining in many areas down in that neck of the woods. So some areas, south Brainerd Lakes, north of St. Cloud, picked up close to 3 inches of rain. You don't usually run into numbers like that unless you're talking about snowfall. Well, 3 inches of snow, that's not that much. Rain is a whole other thing. So some flooding concerns down there, but from here, well, it's going to get nicer. Sunshine is what's going to be taking over the day today. It's going to be a nice warm summer day, but it's also going to be less warm than it has been. This is going to be the low point of the valley, so to speak. Flirting with 80 for the high, but may not even get out of the upper 70s. We'll take it. A little less humid than what it's been as well. Comfortable. Northeast breeze about 5 to 10. We'll drop it down to 56 tonight. Tomorrow, we're going to start slowly ratcheting that thermostat right back up. Sunny and 83, wind light, fairly uneventful. Then we have a brief hiccup on Friday. Could be a chance of a shower, maybe a thunderstorm just to christen the weekend, Friday afternoon and evening, but going to be kind of a hit and miss affair. Mostly sunny, otherwise 85 for the high. And as we get into the weekend, looks like it'll be sunshine throughout. Look for highs averaging into the right around or low 90s right through the weekend. So if you're waiting for more reasons to cannonball off the dock, I do believe this is going to qualify. Next week, looks like the heat is going to be continuing. We're going to have temperatures in the upper 80s, low 90s. There will be a few chances for showers and storms, but looking to be a little bit more of a settled week than the last couple of weeks have been. Downtown and around town, the radar screen, well, there are still some raindrops, not impacting 101 country, but you start getting to the southern portion of the Brainerd Lakes and south of that, yes, the rain's still going through, but the back end of it is moving its way through as well. Flood warnings and watches are in effect down there, so yeah, it's been a definitely a soggy overnight throughout central Minnesota. Downtown, otherwise, barometer currently is, at the moment, steady, but should be rising later today, 30.03. Wind is light from the north, moving very, very light, well under 10 with a dew point at 61. Little soupy, but not too bad. The status around the land of 10,000 lakes, they're still overcast in Walker, 62. Two Harbors, still light rain there, 61. Halleck is overcast in 61. Downtown Bemidji, mostly cloudy, but we could see some breaks starting to work their way in, 61. That is your forecast here at your weather station. That will bring you up to date from your news and information leader. 12 past 6 Wednesday morning. 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

0: Continuous Country, Key B101. Trying to kid myself. That's John Morgan. Good morning. I'm Dave Brooks, 6:23 on your Wednesday. Of course, the aspiration to grow up is always a good thing. But at the same time, maybe in an equal degree of, I don't know how you want to work it out, having a strong inner grip on your inner kid is always a good thing, too. I find that a lot of the things that I used to do and like when I was a kid, I mean, some things I've left behind, absolutely. Other things, kind of fun to hang on to in some ways. Makes you feel a little young. Not that you're going to look outside and catch me playing spaceships in the backyard. Well, I mean, sometimes I do have kids, so it does happen. In which case, it just looks a little weird if you're just out playing with action figures by yourself. But if you get a kid over there next to you, hey, Dad, have them come over here. Well, that's another story. Other things that you do that you hang on to since you were a kid? Swing sets? What's wrong with an adult being on a swing set? Nothing wrong with that. It's a good place to sit, relax, enjoy your coffee, sort through your brain. Big fan of that. Hammocks? Oh, yeah. But, you know, just hanging on to things, getting into the summertime. When you go and take the kids to the water park, are you sitting down on the lounge chairs below and just kind of taking in sun and letting them ride? Or are you running the tubes yourself? I know. Sometimes being the kid, it's a good way to stay young even as you get a little older. Keep some of the salt out of your pepper, know what I mean? We've got a forecast we will get to, plus some classic and new stuff. It's all on the way on what we call the KB101 Morning Show. Happy Wednesday to you.
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0: 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Hope you'll swing by. I'll be out there this afternoon from 3 until 5 if you're thinking about what your future might look like. Your first steps might be out at Leech Lake Tribal College. Hope to see you out there this afternoon for their open house and signing up event. Dave Brooks joining you. It's KB 101 Weather Center forecast incoming, but not just yet. Let's throw it back to one of the all-time classics. And when it comes to the king of country, this is definitely one of them. George Strait, Today My World Slipped Away on Continuous Country KB 101.

0: Continuous Country, KB101. That's the latest from Lainey Wilson. I'll bet you she'll sing that. She'll be the opening night headliner at WeFest Thursday night, August 6th. John Mayer joining her on guitar, phone, keys, wallet, her newest, presumably from an upcoming to be announced album. Good morning. I'm Dave Brooks, 6:34 on your Wednesday. Lineage is something that kind of interests me. Not necessarily family, but just kind of a lot of lineage. How one thing leads to the next, leads to the next. Now, I've got a brother who is formerly of the Navy, still involved with the Navy, and we were talking about some of the more prestigious names like Enterprise, like the aircraft carrier, and its lineage going back to tall, masted sailing ships and spaceships. Well, there's a new aircraft carrier that is coming, the Enterprise. It's under construction right now. It'll be launched. Whatever the date is, it always is wiggle room, so stay tuned on that. But one thing about the lineage that I thought was interesting is just some parts, pieces, physical pieces of previous ships get worked into the next ones. For example, there are portholes. In naval term, that means windows that are in the captain's cabin that have been carried over from version to version. The World War II version of the Enterprise, those portholes, when that Enterprise was scrapped and they built the nuclear one, those portholes and other pieces were taken out and put into the next one. Those very same portholes were ripped out of the last Enterprise and have been installed in this one, and so on and so forth. That kind of lineage is interesting. So if you ever, for whatever reason, find yourself in the captain's cabin of the new aircraft carrier Enterprise looking out the portholes, they will be the same portholes from the last two versions of the ship. That kind of lineage, to me, very, very interesting. I get a kick out of stuff like that. We've got a forecast that you're going to get a kick out of, especially if you have outdoor plans. Hopefully you've got sunscreen and lots of hydration. We'll break it all down. KB101 Weather Center forecast is in next.
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0: 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Clouds moving out. We're going to get sun today. 79 for the high, cooler than it's been. This will be the coolest day of the week. Northeast breeze 5 to 10. We'll drop it down to 56 tonight. Temps start going up a bit tomorrow. Sunny at 83. Wind light and uneventful. We have a pretty good weekend incoming as well. Current conditions and the radar next.
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0: Downtown and around town radar screen, we're uneventful as far as 101 country goes. Barometer downtown is going to be on the rise here before too long, but right now we're steady. Wind light from the north, well under 10. 61 degrees downtown and a little muggy. That is your forecast right here at your weather station. It's his first number one song, and it's off of his brand new Later Tonight album. And he hates how you look. This is the newest from Josh Ross, and it's number one on Continuous Country KB 101.

0: continue with Country KB101. All my exes claim Lauren Elena, Chase Matthew with a similar sentiment. Good morning. I'm Dave Brooks, 12 minutes in front of 7 on your Wednesday morning. Hey, if you were driving around in a dirt heap of a vehicle, and I don't mean the kind you just drive through the car wash, I mean the inside. All right, sometimes our car is our office, and sometimes we neglect the office. Tomorrow, one day only, online only, it's a big deals auction. Chandler's Detail Plus, get the inside of your car looking pretty good. Now, cars are bigger, smaller than trucks, so we've got car values. But if you got a bigger vehicle, you can get one of these, start from there. They'll work with you on it. Two different certificates to get the inside of your car looking spectacular. You're going to pick up your date. You want all that malt that spilled on the console in the middle trying to impress you? No. You got to get it done, right? So two of those packages will be up on the block tomorrow. The first bids will come in starting right at 6 a.m. going until 7 o'clock tomorrow night. 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
1: From ABC News, I'm Sherry Preston. The U.S. and Iran striking overnight, and now President Trump is casting doubt on the ceasefire. The president in Turkey for the NATO summit, and ABC's Rachel Scott's traveling with him.
2: This morning, President Trump declaring the deal he signed with Iran just 3 weeks ago is now dead, calling the negotiations a waste of time.
3: To me, I think it's over. I don't want to deal with them anymore. They're scum. You know what scum is? They're scum. They're sick people. They're led by sick people.
2: Overnight, Iran and the U.S. trading fire. Tehran launching attacks across the region, targeting U.S. military sites in Bahrain and Kuwait.
1: In New York City, a whole lot of people have been watching one building under construction. Its support beams began buckling yesterday, leading to fears it may collapse. ABC's Aaron Katursky is on the site.
4: This morning, the rush to stabilize a building under construction in Midtown Manhattan after support columns buckled, sparking fears of a catastrophic collapse.
5: We have columns partially down on 21 and 22, and we have floors sagging between 21 and 26.
4: The first call came just before 8 a.m. Tuesday for bricks falling from the building. Workmen noticed the buckled columns, multiple cracks, and the floors beginning to sag.
1: It's a former commercial building that was being converted into residential apartments, all of that being looked into. Two square blocks still evacuated. Maine Senate candidate Graham Plattner denying a new set of allegations against him and staying in the race despite calls to drop out. But ABC's Jay O'Brien says the clock is ticking.
6: 18 Democratic senators have called for him to drop out, and that includes his two biggest allies in the Senate, Elizabeth Warren, who campaigned alongside Graham Plattner in the spring, and Bernie Sanders, who is perhaps Plattner's biggest supporter.
1: Oil prices surging more than 6% amid renewed tensions with Iran. 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
1: Another wave of triple-digit temperatures taking over parts of the country, says ABC meteorologist Danny Beckstrom.
11: But in the southeast, it's all about the scorching heat. Actual air temperature in the 90s in places like Houston and Orlando, with heat index values 105-plus, some dangerous heat for the southeast. And it's a similar story in the southwest. That's a dry heat there in Phoenix, but 114 is the forecast high today, and we are hot and dry into the northwest as well, even Boise approaching the triple digits.
1: U.S. Airlines monthly fuel spending topping $6 billion in May. That's an 84% jump from a year ago, thanks to the war. Kentucky Senator Mitch McConnell admitted to the hospital 3 weeks ago, and his aides still have not updated anyone on his condition or his progress. ABC's Ali Pekoran has more on the consensus and the consequences of not doing that.
12: In the absence of a lot of clear information from McConnell's team about what is going on with the senator, or what precisely his diagnosis or prognosis is, the internet has sort of taken it up upon itself to speculate about what might be going on with him. So the fact that these conversations are happening is noteworthy. But the question here now is it enough to sort of quell some of these concerns?
1: The Kremlin hailing it as an important step. The International Olympic Committee removing many of its restrictions on Russia, a big step closer to letting Russia field a full team when Los Angeles hosts the Games in 2028. Sherry Preston, ABC News.
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0: Good morning. Dave Brooks joining you 7:05 on a pretty good start to your Wednesday. Clouds will be breaking. We're currently at 62 downtown. News comes your way courtesy of Bemidji's Best Fitness Center, Snap Fitness. 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
11: Minnesota News Network, I'm Tasha Radel. State officials acknowledge some Minnesotans have experienced delays or challenges with the paid leave program, but they say the overall rollout has been successful. Deed Commissioner Matt Verilich says the department is continuing to improve customer service while helping tens of thousands of workers.
15: And the overwhelming sentiment has been that people are appreciative for the customer service they're getting and the effectiveness of the program. And the technology has operated smoothly. So again, continuous improvement is our mantra. And anytime there is a Minnesotan with a difficulty, we want to take those very seriously and address them.
11: A federal appeals court has upheld the dismissal of a civil lawsuit against two Minnesota State Patrol troopers involved in the 2023 shooting death of Ricky Cobb II during a traffic stop in North Minneapolis. A 3-judge panel of the 8th Circuit ruled the troopers' actions were objectively reasonable and that they are protected by qualified immunity. Judges cited squad camera video showing Cobb drove away as troopers attempted to arrest him on an outstanding felony warrant, with one trooper partially inside the vehicle. Cobb's mother filed the lawsuit alleging the troopers used excessive force and violated her son's constitutional rights. Governor Walz recently told an international audience that Minnesota is years ahead of reaching its goal of 100% clean energy by the year 2040. But that prediction could take a hit as the Trump administration has blocked wind energy projects across the country. 4 of them are in Minnesota. Aaron Rosenthal is with North Star Policy Action, who looked into the impact.
16: Wind energy is currently the leading generator of electricity in the state. So to take this off the table is a huge, huge hit to Minnesota's clean energy goals beyond the economic impact.
0: Good morning. Dave Brooks joining you. It is 7:08 on your Wednesday morning. Your sports report, it's incoming next, and it comes your way courtesy of Galen's Fresh Foods and Hardware, Bagley's only locally owned supermarket.
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0: It's 7:08 on your Wednesday morning. We bring in the sports. We bring him in tied to some sort of a big stick, like that scene in Return of the Jedi. Hold the fire. Except to his feet. Kevin Jackson.
20: Thanks, Dave.
0: Doesn't that just bum you out? Byron Buxton, he's made a nice comeback in his career this season. He's made it to the All-Star. And then the hip, and now he's not going to the All-Star game.
20: Yep.
0: Oh.
20: I just hope that it's a short one.
0: Yeah.
20: I sure hope.
0: You know, hips can be an issue. And when you got to run down a ball or around them bases, you dig in at the plate. You need your hips going.
20: You do. But, yeah, I certainly hope we don't see Buxton on the injured list for a long time because he's had a great year, and he's a key reason that the Twins are actually competitive this year.
0: Yeah.
20: Hitting .271 with 25 homers and 45 runs batted in and on the 10-day injured list. But that 10-day injured list can expand, certainly. So we'll see what happens. They brought up Alan Roden from AAA St. Paul to take his spot. And, yeah, he will not be in the All-Star game Tuesday. What else we got going on? The Twins did win last night. 3-1 win over Cleveland thanks to Taj Bradley. Another great start for him. He's now 8-3 on the year. Allowed just one run on three hits. Walked one, struck out 10. Yandris Gomez got his 10th save of the season. Taylor Rogers set the all-time target field pitching appearance mark with 189. It was his 189th appearance at target field. Austin Martin, Brooks Lee, and Cody Clemens each drove in a run to help the cause. Twins are now 43-45, three games out of first in the Central, and a game and a half back in the wild card. They are 4-1 so far in July, 7-3 in their last 10. So we'll see what happens tonight in Game 2, 6:40 start, 6 o'clock pregame. We'll have it on the Bun Sports Radio 104.5 and KBUN Plus FM 100.1. Minnesota Lynx are looking to halt a two-game losing streak. They are in Connecticut tonight, 15-6 on the season, tied with Vegas for the top record in the WNBA. They lost by a point to Connecticut Monday night at Target Center. Looking for a little revenge tonight on the road. They'll be without Olivia Miles, though, again, this tonight's game, listed as doubtful. Now, forward Nafisa Collier remains out for the game as well. She's not played yet this year. 6:30 tip. By the way, Lynx guard Courtney Williams was named as a WNBA All-Star Reserve, joining teammates Olivia Miles and Natasha Howard on the roster. They made a move yesterday as well. They waived forward Liatu King. In the round of 16, it's over at World Cup. Argentina overcame a two-goal deficit, stunned Egypt 3-2 in Atlanta. They move on to the quarterfinals. Switzerland edged Colombia on penalty kicks 4-3. It was a scoreless game in Vancouver. And then they went to the penalty kick stage. Switzerland moving on. Swiss will face Argentina in the next round. And the quarterfinals will actually kick off tomorrow. France and Morocco battle in New England, a rematch of the semifinals at the last World Cup, where the French got a 2-0 win. At Wimbledon, the action was raised to level yesterday. In men's singles, top seed Jannik Sinner and Novak Djokovic advanced to the semis. Alexander Zverev also picked up a win after advancing to the quarterfinals. And Coco Gauff got a spot in the semis after ousting Jessica Pegula in the women's singles. Carolina Mukova advanced after eliminating Naomi Osaka. And the Bemidji Centaur Legion baseball team swept Alexandria Monday on the road. They won the opener 9-2. Brennan Brower was 3-for-4 and drove in three runs. Gunnar Gatzke got the win and went six innings, allowed one earned run on five hits, and struck out five. Game two, down 7-2. Going into the seventh, the Centaur scored nine runs and win it 11-7. Lawson Berg was 3-for-4, drove in two runs. Gatzke a two-run double, and James Garrison an RBI triple. Bemidji now 15-3 on the season. Bemidji Titan Legion softball team has a doubleheader with Red Lake Falls today, 5 o'clock. That'll be up in Black Duck. And that is what's going on in sports.
0: Tasty man. Thank you, sir.
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0: It is 13 past 7 on your Wednesday morning. KB101 Weather Center forecast. 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That's at 840 Industrial Park in Bemidji. They'll keep you rolling down the road. Nice day today. We've got the leftover cloud from the rain last night. Picked up less than a quarter inch in the Bemidji area. Central Minnesota, southern Brainerd Lakes, St. Cloud area, that's another story. A range, and quite a range, 1 to 3 inches. That's rainfall. That's a lot. Some places really getting almost too much. Some flooding issues down there as well. But here, sun is going to be the dominant feature today once the clouds continue to break. We'll be flirting with 80 for a high, so a little cooler than yesterday. Northeast breeze, about 5 to 10. We'll drop to 56 tonight. By the way, this almost 80-degree temp today is going to be the coolest of the week. Tomorrow, sunny, 83. Look for a little warmer still, about mid-80s Friday, but maybe a popcorn shower or storm and a great weekend. Could be touching 90. Current conditions and the radar next.
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0: Downtown and around town, radar screen, clear and uneventful. The last of the rain from last night still falling through parts of south central and central and southern Minnesota. So that's still going on, but it's going to be moving out. Here, we're looking good. Pressure downtown is expected to rise, just not yet. 30.03 inches and eventually rising, allegedly. Not yet, though. Downtown Bemidji barometer is, like I just mentioned, that wind is light and uneventful. Dew point at 60, so a little muggy, but not as muggy. The status around the land of 10,000 lakes, we have Ely, overcast, 63. Fauston, cloudy, there at 63. Baudette, cloudy, 61. And downtown Bemidji, some clouds, but some breaks in 62. That is your forecast here at your weather station. That will bring you up to date from your news and information leader. 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

0: continue with Country KB101, Luke Bryan, Country, and She Knows It. Good morning. I'm Dave Brooks, 7:25 on your Wednesday morning. When I was a kid, I was fortunate enough to grow up on a lake, spend a lot of time there and in the lake, mask on, snorkel going, and just, you know, I could snorkel out in the lake, sure, but hanging around the dock, looking at the fish, looking for other critters. How many of you kiddos that do go snorkeling around the dock or anything go looking for crayfish? I mean, whether you're going to boil them up or something else, or you just want to grab them and you know where to grab them, right? And then show it to your sister, make her scream, your little brother. Looks like a mini lobster. It's always fun to have that. Pull them out, put them up on the dock, let them walk around for a moment. You can't let them dry out, let them get back in. Yeah, I was always a fan of that. I always knew the spots to look and then come back later in the day and see how far they looked. For some reason, I always felt I was some massive scientist charting the crayfish movements around my immediate dock area. Just looking for catfish. Every now and again, you'd find one. It was always kind of fun to check those things out. So, oh yeah, the whole world looks a whole lot different in certain parts with a mask, a snorkel, and some fins. Get on out there, have a little fun this summer. Cannonball off the dock, and just like they do in the movies, tumble over the boat backwards with your snorkel gear on. Scuba gear, I suppose you could do that too. Forecast breakdown, we're going to get around to that, but we have something called the Trivia Challenge. Your chance to win and win is incoming next on the KB101 Morning Show. Good luck to you.
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0: Half past seven on your Wednesday morning, the Trivia Challenge rears up once again. Call now, so long as you have not won in the last 30 days, 218-444-1011 or toll-free 1-888-77-KB101. A prize to be won, and not to mention bragging rights, so long as you have not won in the last 30 days. Here's how it works. I've got two envelopes in front of me with a question inside of each. Your job is to call me, pick out the category that I've written on the outside of those envelopes that relates to the question inside. Get it right, and you're a winner, winner, chicken dinner. Good luck to you. Good morning. Welcome to the Trivia Challenge. What is your name and where are you calling from this morning?
7: Jeremy from Leonard.
0: Good morning, Jeremy. How are things rolling this morning?
7: Good.
0: Are you on the busy side this year and all kinds of stocked up?
7: Oh, yeah.
0: I'm pleased to hear it. I'm very pleased to hear it. So keep going, Jeremy. Good guy, good winner, or about to be. Two categories, Jeremy. Are you ready?
7: Sure.
0: All right. I want to hear some confidence, Jerry. Heck yeah. Are you a TV guy? Do you have a show that you like to watch more than others?
7: I don't get a lot of TV time, though.
0: All right. Well, both of these relate to TV shows, so I don't know if that puts you in the doghouse either way. Category number one, Spin-a-Rooney. Or category number two, Bad Boys, Bad Boys. What you gonna do? Which category do you want to start with that both relate to TV, Jeremy?
7: I'll try Bad Boys.
0: Bad Boys. Here's what you're going to do, Jeremy. There's a big show that's on CBS called NCIS. There's a lot of versions of it. But that show itself was a takeoff of what previous show that was also on CBS? What was the show that eventually led to NCIS and all of its various spinoffs?
7: I have no clue. I don't even watch that show, but... Try Matlock.
0: Matlock. All right, might as well. You know, not Matlock, but I understand it. Of course, Matlock has made a bit of a comeback these days anyway. Jeremy, thank you for the work that you do and what you've done. And if you decide to call back, ooh, I think I know it. You certainly can. Jeremy, have a marvelous summer. Thank you for the call.
7: Thank you.
0: Absolutely. Jeremy, Ben, or, yeah, by the way, if you're looking for some work in construction, top to bottom construction, give Jeremy Bonroot a call. He's a good, good guy. So, NCIS and its various versions were spinoffs of what show on CBS? 218-444-1011 or toll-free 1-888-77-KB101. What do you want to bet? Somebody just yelled at somebody across the house. Honey, how do you spell NCIS? I got to look this up. Good morning. Welcome to the Trivia Challenge. What is your name and where are you calling from?
8: Trevor Bumidji.
0: Good morning, Trevor. NCIS. What show is that a spinoff of?
8: CSI Miami?
0: No, not CSI. We got a lot of initials here. You got a good guess, but that's not the right one. So prior to NCIS and its various versions, what are there, three, four, something like that? No, CSI's got a lot of spinoffs as well, but no, NCIS is a spinoff of what previous show that was also on CBS? Good morning and welcome aboard to the Trivia Challenge. What is your name and where are you calling from?
9: Michelle from Bemidji.
0: Hey, Michelle. Do you watch NCIS, Mark Harmon and crew?
9: I do not.
0: Okay, so do you have any idea?
9: But I think I know the answer.
0: All right, give me your best shot.
9: Jag.
0: JAG, that would be it. Yeah, Judge Aggregate General is what JAG stands for. Lots of initial shows on CBS. JAG ran for years back in the, I think, late 90s and into the 2000s, and then kind of spun off from that into NCIS and its various versions. You nailed it, Michelle. Hold tight. I'm going to get some details to you and from you, but you're a winner. So hold tight, okay, Michelle?
9: Yes, thank you.
0: Hey, thank you. She knew it, JAG, on CBS, then kind of spun off into the NCIS version. So, yeah, CBS, they like their initials, don't they? Congratulations, Michelle. You are a Trivia Challenge winner. As for the rest of you, your next chance could be coming around tomorrow and every weekday morning. 7:30 with the Trivia Challenge here on the KB101 Morning Show. Ella Langley, mark your calendars, October 31st, Halloween night. There's a good treat. She'll be in concert at Grand Casino Arena, downtown St. Paul. This is off of her brand new sophomore album, Dandelion, and joining forces with Morgan Wallen. But she just can't anymore on Continuous Country KB101.

Continuous Country, KB101, Ella Langley, Morgan Wallen joining in. But They Can't Love You Anymore. That's her brand newest off of her new Dandelion album. Just came out this spring. Good morning. I'm Dave Brooks, 7:39 on your Wednesday morning. Summertime is supposed to be that time that you can kick back, take

0: little summertime. You don't want Labor Day weekend to creep up on you and suddenly, I didn't do anything. This didn't take a moment from it. Here's an opportunity and a great day to do it. Take an opportunity for yourself, even if it's lunch or dinner all by yourself, out on a blanket, on the grass, by the water. Do it. Now, wouldn't it be funny if all of a sudden Diamond Point Park or wherever is absolutely littered with people this evening or lunchtime on their blank? Well, Dave told me to, and good for you. Take a moment and then share with all the other picnickers about how you're enjoying that moment for yourself with all of them. We've got a forecast breakdown incoming from the KB101 Weather Center next. It's summertime in the North Country. 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There's games to be won, and then there's games to be played, and daydreams to ponder while gazing up at those clouds. Summertime! All kids, big and little, today was made for you. A day in the great outdoors, or stuck inside. We'll keep you up on what this play day has in store for you. 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
0: 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Going to be a marvelous day, picnics or otherwise. Clouds to start, but they're breaking up as we speak. It will be a sunny day.

0: 79 for the high. Not quite as warm or muggy as yesterday, but perfect. I'm going to go out there and say it. Perfect day. Northeast breeze, about 5 to 10. We'll drop it down to 56 tonight. Quite lovely tomorrow, but we'll slowly start turning up the heat a bit. Sunny, 83. Wind light and uneventful. And a great hot incoming weekend, by the way. Current conditions and the radar next.
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0: Downtown and around town, the radar screen, we are clear, we're quiet, we're uneventful. Barometric pressure has been slowly falling. We have a wind that's currently pretty light and uneventful, a non-factor. 62 degrees downtown, and that is your forecast here at your weather station. Some folks like to get their coffee in a mug and go hit the dusty trail on horseback. 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

0: 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Newcomer Zach John King. Good morning. I'm Dave Brooks. 9 minutes in front of eight on your Wednesday morning. You know it. It's coming. Now, they may have just taken down the water carnival tent, but there'll be another one pretty much in the same place pretty darn quick for the Lake Bemidji Dragon Boat Festival. 20th annual year. Thursday through Saturday, July 30th through August 1st, that kind of transitional weekend. It'll be back at the Lake Bemidji waterfront for the 20th year. Live music, food, drinks, all in the Dragon Den tent. All-day Taco Fest. Don't miss out. Get ready for that on Thursday, the 30th. Opening ceremony will be on Friday, the 31st, plus the parade and the Sprint Cup races and the main event, Saturday, August 1st. That's the main race day. There's also the 5K run and the bags tournament that night. You can get yourself signed up, get all the details, get online, BemidjiDragonBoat.com, but make your plans. It's coming up the end of July and the first day of August, the 20th annual Lake Bemidji Dragon Boat Festival, Lake Bemidji Waterfront. Oh yeah, we'll see you down there.
1: The great outdoors. 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

0: Continuous Country, KB101 rolling around town in his Chevy Silverado. That is Bailey Zimmerman. Good morning. I'm Dave Brooks. We are KBHP Bemidji, Walker, Park Rapids, and Big Lake, a service of Paul Bunyan Broadcasting, and we're streaming through the on-air mobile app powered by Nature's Edge Garden Center. Lovely start to the day. Clouds are breaking. Tips going to be going up. We're at 62 downtown. Time now for ABC News.
1: From ABC News, I'm Sherry Preston. President Trump says, in his opinion, the memorandum of understanding between the United States and Iran is over, and that means so is the ceasefire. The two sides striking each other as NATO leaders meet in Turkey. ABC's Rachel Scott is there.
2: A U.S. official telling ABC News those strikes were meant to send a powerful message to Iran after they targeted three commercial ships in the Strait of Hormuz.
3: We hit them very hard last night, very hard. I would say 20 to 1, 20 times tougher.
2: The president meeting with his advisors on the sidelines of NATO, giving the go to target Iranian air defense and coastal surveillance systems, missile and drone launch sites, and port facilities.
1: The president also criticizing NATO for not helping in the war. A New York City high-rise still being closely watched this morning amid fears it could still collapse, even though it's been stabilized. ABC's Phil Tate is nearby the building under construction with more on how it began.
4: Workers on the 21st floor had started to notice that those columns were starting to buckle and those steel beam boxes were beginning to bend. Crews have been shoring up the building, adding additional support to the columns. But yesterday morning, emergency crews, they rushed to the scene, trying to avoid a possible collapse as the building shifted.
1: A smaller area around the building remains evacuated. Nurses are off the job at a big hospital in Boston.
5: 4,000 nurses at Brigham and Women's Hospital in Boston walking off the job this morning. They're demanding bigger raises and more affordable health insurance. In a statement, the hospital says it's fully prepared to continue providing high-quality patient care throughout a work stoppage, adding its nurses are among the highest compensated in the market.
1: ABC's Dave Packer. Democratic Senate candidate Graham Platner has until Monday to pull his name from the ballot, as many have been urging him to do in the midst of sexual misconduct allegations. After Monday, his name remains on the ballot. Maine has been central to the Democrats' hopes of taking back the Senate in the midterms. This is ABC News.
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1: A big win for Argentina at the World Cup.
10: Defending champions, Argentina down 2 goals late in the second half against Egypt. Argentina scoring its first goal of the game in the 79th minute. Minutes later, superstar Lionel Messi tying it. And then, as the game looked to be heading to extra time,
11: sending it over!
10: Argentina taking the lead in the final minutes.
1: ABC Sophie Flay, Argentina did win 3-2. A new analysis of public records shows insurers on the ACA marketplace plan to raise health care premiums by an average of 14% next year. An undocumented immigrant shot and killed in a confrontation with ICE officers in Houston. ABC's Jim Ryan with the story.
12: ICE says its agents were attempting to pull over a van as part of a targeted enforcement operation when Lorenzo Salgado Araujo tried to run them over. That's when the officers shot him to death.
13: It is a blanket statement that we've seen time and time again.
12: Cesar Espinosa is with the immigrant rights group Fiel.
13: They always try to put the blame on their victim.
12: Fiel and the League of United Latin American Citizens are demanding a transparent investigation of Tuesday's shooting. Jim Ryan, ABC News.
1: How old is too old to allegedly traffic drugs? An 80-year-old man and his wife have been charged with transporting 345 pounds of cocaine along the U.S. southern border. Court records show there were 134 wrapped bundles of coke in the trailer behind their truck. Sherry Preston, ABC News.
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0: Good morning. Dave Brooks joining you 8:05 on a good start to your Wednesday. We're overcast, but a few developing breaks, and that'll be the trend. 62 currently downtown. 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
16: Minnesota News Network, I'm Tasha Radel. A new study finds Minnesota stands to lose billions in economic activity if the Trump administration's pause on new onshore wind energy projects continues. Aaron Rosenthal with North Star Policy Action says the effects would be felt across the state.
17: In Minnesota, that has put 1,200 jobs, $168 million in economic impact, and $1.6 billion in investment at risk.
16: The Trump administration says the pause is intended to address national security concerns, arguing that some wind energy projects could interfere with military training, radar, and other defense operations. The National Weather Service has confirmed an EF2 tornado caused extensive damage north of Detroit Lakes Monday night. Survey crews say the twister packed peak winds of about 115 miles per hour and carved a nearly 7-mile path through the Floyd Lake and Oakland Beach area. Several homes and garages were damaged, hundreds of trees were snapped or uprooted, and 2 people were injured. The tornado was on the ground for about 10 minutes before lifting northeast of Detroit Lakes. Supporters of Minnesota's paid leave program say it isn't just helping workers, it's helping employers as well. The state says many small businesses are finding the program provides financial protection while allowing employees to recover or care for family members. Greg Conley, owner of Northern Waters Smokehouse in Duluth, says his business has already benefited.
18: I've used it once in the last 6 months for an employee. They injured themselves outside of work. They used up whatever available sick time they had. So they were able to very easily apply for this benefit. It didn't cost our company a bunch of money. We didn't end up extending weeks of sick time to this person to keep them intact.
16: This is MNN.
0: Good morning, Dave Brooks joining you. 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
0: It's 8:09 on your Wednesday morning, and we're fortunate to have him after he's done surveying the North 40 at the Hopalong Jackson Ranch. Hopalong Kev, good morning, sir.
20: Good morning, Dave. How
0: are you? I trust the barbed wire was as it should be.
20: Okay. That's nice of you.
21: Marvelous. Marvelous. Well, we're keeping the crew in line. Twins with a win.
20: Twins with a win, indeed. Another great start by Taj Bradley. He is now 8-3 on the season. He went 7 innings, allowed just one run on 3 hits, walked one and struck out 10, and the Twins get the 3-1 win. Yandris Gomez got his 10th save of the year. Taylor Rogers set the all-time Target Field pitching appearance record with his 189th appearance at Target Field. Austin Martin, Brooks Lee, Cody Clemens each drove in a run. Twins are within 2 games of 500 now at 43-45, and they're 3 games out of first in the Central. Still a game and a half out of the last wild card spot, and they'll take on the Guardians again tonight at 6:40. Pregame is at 6. We'll have it on KBUN Sports Radio 104.5 and KBUN Plus FM 100.1. Twins, meanwhile, placed all-star outfielder Byron Buxton on the 10-day injured list with a right hip strain. He was hitting .271 with 25 homers and 45 runs batted in. That means he will not play in the all-star game in Philadelphia next week. Outfielder Alan Roden was recalled from AAA St. Paul to take his spot on the roster. And the Twins also activated relief pitcher Woo Suk Go and optioned reliever Cody Lawyerson to AAA St. Paul. Meanwhile, the Lynx are on the road tonight in Connecticut to take on the Sun, trying to avenge a loss a couple nights ago at Target Center. The Lynx are 15-6, tied with Vegas for the top record in the WNBA. They're going to have to do things without rookie sensation Olivia Miles. She's listed as doubtful for tonight's game. Forward Nafisa Collier remains listed as out for the game as well. She's still looking to play for the first time this year. It'll be a 6:30 tip-off tonight. In other team news, Lynx guard Courtney Williams was named as a WNBA All-Star Reserve, joining teammates Olivia Miles and Natasha Howard on the roster, and the team also waived forward Liatu King. Meanwhile, their head coach, Cheryl Reeve, is tied for the all-time record as the winningest coach in WNBA history. If they get a win tonight, she will be all alone at the top of the heap. Meanwhile, World Cup continues. We're down to the quarterfinal, or we're into the quarterfinals now in the final two round of 16 matches. Argentina overcame a 2-goal deficit to beat Egypt 3-2, and Switzerland edged Colombia on penalties 4-3. It was a scoreless game in Vancouver. They went to penalty kicks, and Switzerland edges 4-3. Swiss and Argentina will face each other in a quarterfinal. The actual first quarterfinal will be tomorrow. France and Morocco will battle in New England. It's a rematch of the semifinals of the last World Cup. French got a 2-0 victory that time. Action continues at Wimbledon. We're down to the semifinals now. In men's singles, top seed Jannik Sinner and Novak Djokovic advanced to the semis. Alexander Zverev also picked up a win. He's moving on as well. And Coco Gauff is in the semifinal. She ousted Jessica Pegula in women's singles, while Carolina Mukova also advanced, eliminating Naomi Osaka. Locally, the Bemidji Centaur Legion baseball team swept Alexandria Monday on the road, winning 9-2 and 11-7 in the opener. Brennan Brower was 3-for-4 with 3 runs batted in, and Gunnar Gansky, the winning pitcher, he went 6 innings, allowed just 1 run on 5 hits, struck out 5. Game 2, the Centaurs scored 9 runs in the 7th inning to overcome a 7-2 deficit and win 11-7. Lawson Berg was 3-for-4 and drove in 2 runs. Gansky had a 2-run double, and James Garrison an RBI triple. Centaurs are now 15-3 on the season. And the Bemidji Legion softball team, the Titans, have a doubleheader with Red Lake Falls today at 5. That'll be up in Black Duck, and that is what's going on in sports this morning.
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21: 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It is now 13 past 8 on your Wednesday morning. KB101 Weather Center forecast. It comes your way courtesy of Beltrami Electric. Let's talk weather talk. Let's get into the rearview mirror here a bit first. So big beltway across central Minnesota. We did get a little rain last night. We got a little less than a quarter inch across most of 101 country. But the further south you went, the more you got. Some of us didn't get anything. But some areas, the southern Brainerd Lakes to St. Cloud, that's generally where the beltway has been. Some areas close to 3 inches of rain. That means one thing when it's snowfall, 3 inches of rainfall. Overnight, some flooding issues down there. The rain is continuing now across namely southern Minnesota, gradually going to be pulling out. But a lot of rain left in the rearview mirror, and some of it's still being stacked up. So we'll see. Yeah, definitely wet across central and southern Minnesota. For here, though, the last of the rain moved out overnight. Clouds are still around, but they are breaking as we go. It will ultimately be a sunny day. marvelous day, maybe the best day of the week. It'll be not quite as warm and muggy as yesterday, but that might just be the thing. About 80 for the high today. Not bad. Darn near perfect. Wind out of the north, about 5 to 10. We'll drop it down to 56 tonight. Now, today is going to be the coolest high of the week. It starts to slowly ramp up starting tomorrow. Sunny, 83 with a wind light and uneventful. Friday's going to have a chance for some showers in the afternoon and evening, maybe a thunderstorm, but just enough to christen the weekend. Otherwise, sunny and 85. The weekend looking great. Saturday, Sunday, both days going to be sunny and hot, highs averaging right around the low 90s. Next week, looking to be a little more stable than the last few weeks. Not as many chances for showers and storms, and still going to be on the hot side. Highs ranging from the upper 80s to low even mid 90s next week. And traditionally, it's the third week of July that tends to be the warmest of the year. Well, no guarantee that that's going to be the case, because we're not quite to that point, but it might just be the case. Next week, definitely looking to be a warm one. Hope they got the sprinkler and the slip and slide ready. Current conditions and the radar next.
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21: Downtown and around town, the radar screen, it is clear, it is quiet, it is uneventful. Barometer downtown, 30.05 and slowly falling. Wind is out of the uneventful department, very, very light. Lakes are pretty much like glass out there. Dew point is at 62, so it's a little muggy, but not as muggy as it has been. The status around the land of 10,000 lakes, they're still overcast in Park Rapids. They're at 63. Big Fork, cloudy, 61. Hibbings still has cloud cover, 63. In downtown Bemidji, clouds, but a few breaks, 62. That is your forecast here at your weather station. That will bring you up to date from your news and information leader. 17 past 8 Wednesday morning. 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
1: Continue is Country KB101. Dan and Shay. Say so. Hey, get ready for them if you want to go. Just say so. Mystic Lake Amphitheater down in Shakopee. They'll be the headliners for a triple night stand September 13th. And joining them on stage, Josh Ross, Tyler Hubbard. Yeah, Dan and Shay front and center. Good morning. I'm Dave Brooks. Maybe for the summertime, what it is going to see a concert. That one would be a good one to qualify. Maybe getting out of town, going to a ball game of some sort, going to see the Lynx, the Twins. Of course, the Loons soccer, that'll be back and going once the World Cup is over. That's why things are kind of quiet down at Allianz Field. But yeah, plenty of good reasons. How about going to have a little fun on the rides, the Water Park Valley Fair? They're having their 50th anniversary this year, if I don't remember. They opened in 1976. 50 years ago. So celebrating the big 5-0. When was the last time you went? Have you gone to Valley Fair? Oh yeah, some of those rides. Well, I think, correct me if I'm wrong, I think their old roller coaster, the wooden one, the high roller they call it, wasn't that the one from the old Excelsior amusement park way back in the day? I think, I could be wrong, but hey, between that and the water rides and everything else, good time to go check out Valley Fair down at Shakopee, kind of right in the middle of all the big amphitheater fun as well. So yeah, make it a good summer of summer, and that would be a good one to help get a couple feathers in your hat. We've got an opportunity to do exactly that, and well, you've been taking an opportunity. We had a 6-game winning streak, and now we're on a 2-game skid just like that. That's the ups and downs of stumping the dummies. Your chance to start your own winning streak. It's incoming next on the KB101 Morning Show. Good luck to you.
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1: 8:32 Wednesday morning. Who's gonna take it? We're gonna find out, because it's time to stump the dummies. so long as you have not stumped us in the last 30 days with a good certified, verified, bona fide, and not too obscure of a trivia question. Today's going to be your day, Bubba. So pick up the phone and call now, 218-444-1011, or toll free, 1-888-77-KB101. Who's going to win the donuts? Who's going to win the donuts from Raphael's Bakery and Cafe? There's a dozen that could be waiting for you with your good question. Again, so long as you've not stumped us in the last 30 days. Kev, we had quite a streak. 6 in a row, and now...
0: Yeah.
1: 2-game skid.
0: I know.
1: What are we going to do about that?
0: We're going to win. I've decided we're going to win.
1: Did my mom always try to tell me that when you eat fish, that's food for your brain. It makes you smarter. Have you had any fish sticks lately, Kevin?
0: I have not had any fish sticks lately. I probably should.
1: Didn't I see you starting to riot at the walleye fry? I digress.
0: I don't know what to say about that.
1: Good morning and welcome to Stump the Dummies. What is your name and where are you joining us from?
16: It's Jerry from Turtle River.
1: Hey, Jerry, how are you?
16: Not too bad.
1: We're thrilled to have you with us. Are you liking this heat? Are you liking where it's going? Or you need the break today?
16: Well, it's good for garden, you know.
1: Yeah, mm-hmm. Definitely.
0: That is true.
1: All right, Jerry, you've got a reputation of knocking our mental teeth out. Make us look like Rocky around round 7. Give it to us.
16: Well, it's kind of a numbers game for you regarding the Declaration of Independence and the U.S. Constitution.
1: Mm-hmm.
0: Okay.
16: So there was 59 that signed the Declaration. How many of those also signed the Constitution?
1: So how many signed both the Declaration and the Constitution? Is that it?
16: Well, how many of the 59...
0: that signed the Declaration of Independence?
1: Yeah. So
0: also signed the Constitution.
16: Of those, how many also signed the Constitution?
1: So how many signed both of them?
0: Yeah.
1: Is basically what it's coming down to. Mm-hmm. So... I know Benjamin Franklin, he's, you know, the big one name,
0: mm-hmm.
1: but there's not that many. It's less than 10. But I know Benjamin Franklin's on both of them. He's the big one. I couldn't tell you the names of the other guys, but I know it's less than 10. It's something like 5, somewhere between 5 and 10, somewhere in there. But I don't know if I've got a solid number, Kev. Do you?
0: Not really.
1: Funny, I've been to Philadelphia, never went to Independence Hall, never took that tour. I've been to the U.S. Capitol building, saw documents.
0: Yeah.
1: But, yeah, you know, I do remember that. I do know that Ben Franklin's on both. I don't think Adams and Jefferson, and certainly not John Hancock, he's not on both. I can't remember the other guys, but, I mean, it's not that many. 5 to 10, somewhere in that window. Do you want, Kevin, I'm thinking of a number between 5 and 10. Can you pick one of those numbers?
0: No.
1: You know, we could go lucky number 7 as one of my lucky numbers, like everybody else.
0: I think it was, it's probably like half, maybe a little more than half, I would think.
1: So 59, you want to go something like 27?
0: Yeah, something like that.
1: I don't think it's that many. You want to split the difference between 7 and 27?
0: Sure.
1: Boy, we're dumb. 17, that'd be roughly halfway.
0: Okay. That works for me.
1: So we're going to split it halfway. We're going to say 17 people both signed the Declaration of Independence and then the Constitution of the United States. 17. What are you looking at, Jerry?
16: Well, you initially were really on top of it.
1: So you know what he's saying, Kev?
0: Yeah, you were
1: closer.
0: You
1: should have listened to Dave.
0: Yeah.
1: Dave knew this. Dave was the less dumb of the two. What is the number, Jerry? I'm curious.
16: Well, you said 5 and 7. You were on either side of it.
1: Oh, 6?
16: It was 6.
0: Wow. Well, I'm sorry, Dave.
1: I hope you are.
0: I'm always sorry.
1: Can you sing the I'm Sorry, Dave song for everybody?
0: I'm sorry, Dave.
1: Now do the dance. Sorry, it's not on Facebook Live, but, oh, I swear, Kevin, I should trip him up in the hallway. But, Jerry, the good thing is here, I hope you're a donut fan or hang out with people that are, because you got a dozen of them headed your way, courtesy of Raphael's Bakery and Cafe. Jerry, we'll know where to send it, so it's going to hit the mail today. Enjoy the ones with sprinkles on them, because you know what they say, Jerry, sprinkles are for winners. Thank you so much for the call.
16: Thank you. Have a good day.
1: We will, Jerry. You too. Jerry nailed us. There were six people that signed both the Declaration of Independence and the U.S. Constitution. Benjamin Franklin, I know, was one of them. I could not name the others, but there were only six. Hey, I was so, so close. And then there's Kevin. Your next chance to try to extend what is now a winning streak to four. We'll see what happens tomorrow. Your next chance comes tomorrow and every weekday morning, 8:30 on the KB101 Morning Show.
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0: 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Good morning. I'm Dave Brooks, 8:43 on your Wednesday. Your forecast and the morning almanac. 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
5: It is Wednesday, July 8th, 2026. It's time for the Morning Almanac. That starts always by looking back at what came before this day in history. It was July 8th of 2011 when the NASA space shuttle Atlantis was launched. It would be the final space shuttle mission before they all were retired. This day in 1947, what was the first reports of circulation of a flying saucer crashing and being recovered near Roswell, New Mexico. It was this day in 1932 when the Dow Jones reached the lowest point during the Great Depression, a lowly 41.22. This day in 1928, what was called the Minnesota National Forest was renamed to the Chippewa National Forest. Might be spending time out there today. This day in 1921, agriculture and dairy company Land O'Lakes, they were founded downtown St. Paul, Minnesota. And this day in 1889, the first edition of the Wall Street Journal was first published. This day in history. No major American holidays being celebrated today. Sunrise, that was at 5:31 this morning. The sunset, that's at 9:17 tonight. The moon, well, it rose up shortly after midnight at 12:34. It'll go down this mid-afternoon at 3:06. Now it is a waning crescent, fourth quarter moon, and getting smaller. Record temperatures, not expecting anything new. The record high for Bemidji this day in history is 97. The record low, 39. KB101 Weather Center forecast comes your way courtesy of Lakeside Fireplace of Walker. 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Your hearth, their passion. Good looking day. The clouds breaking and will be clearing out. It will be a sunny day, about 79 for the high, with a north breeze 5 to 10. We'll cool it down to about 56 tonight. Another winner of a day as we start cranking up the temps a bit tomorrow. Sunny and 83. Wind light and uneventful, even more warm for Friday. Maybe a shower or storm in the afternoon or evening, maybe. And we're talking 90s into the weekend. Current conditions and the radar next.
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5: Downtown and around town, the radar screen, we're clear, we're quiet, we're uneventful. Barometer downtown is slowly starting to fall. Wind is really a non-factor this morning. 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You're not going to get knocked off unless those wakeboard boats go by. A muggy-ish 63 degrees downtown. 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
5: 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I think there could be a good cobblestone pathway that leads right through Leech Lake Tribal College. No, you don't need to be native to go there. It's a great spot. We'll be hanging out with Ryan and the crew, so hopefully you do as well, and come check out what your options and your future may be. Time for me to get on out the door. Have yourselves a fabulous rest of your Wednesday. One other thing you might want to check out this afternoon, it's the final stretch at the Paul Bunyan Playhouse for this current show, The Church Basement Ladies. It'll be running today through Friday night, I believe, and today's is a matinee showing, 2 o'clock, then 7:30 curtain, otherwise tomorrow and Friday, so don't miss out. The Church Basement Ladies, their final stretch going into the weekend. I'm Dave Brooks.
14: good to go. Hopefully you'll catch in over at Leech Lake Tribal College this afternoon. But until then, here's a newcomer and making a name for herself, Stella Lefty, on Continuous Country KB 101.

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1: From ABC News, I'm Sherry Preston. President Trump is again threatening to destroy Iran's civilian infrastructure and to take over the country's oil terminal, Karg Island. His comments coming after the president said this of the Iranians negotiating a ceasefire deal.
2: They're sick people. They're led by sick people. And they're vicious, violent people.
1: He said as far as he was concerned, the memorandum of understanding was over. ABC's Rachel Scott is at the NATO summit in Turkey.
3: This morning, oil prices rising as the president cast doubt on future negotiations.
2: Now, I'll let our wonderful negotiators keep talking if they want, but I don't see it.
3: And he continued to blast NATO allies who refused to help with the war he waged in the Middle East.
1: Officials in New York City say the building on Manhattan's east side that started to wobble as columns began to bend has now been stabilized. ABC's Aaron Katursky's on the scene. He actually says overnight, workmen installed steel columns and expressed confidence in the building that it's no longer in risk of imminent collapse, but is not yet fully stable. And once again, they will determine how those columns failed in a long-term fix. They're still watching it overnight. Security remains tight as questions resume in Provo, Utah. The man accused of killing Charlie Kirk continues a preliminary hearing. Here's ABC's Alex Stone.
4: I'm looking around at rooftops. There are sharpshooters on the rooftops all around this courthouse. Wow. There are tactical teams up on the rooftops around the courthouse. Because of what this case is, they're looking for any threat. Tyler Robinson is brought in every day in an armored motorcade with armored vehicles.
1: More pressure on Graham Plattner, the main Democrat running for Senate, to drop out of the race amid fresh allegations of sexual misconduct. He has denied them and has until Monday to decide whether he will quit. After that deadline, it'll be his name on the ballot. You're listening to ABC News.
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8: Partly cloudy today. We'll get to 78 for a high this afternoon. Tonight will be clear. We'll drop to 55. Tomorrow, still a really nice day. Mostly sunny, 82 on Friday. Mostly sunny, an isolated thunderstorm possible with a high of 84. 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

0: Continuous Country, KB101 with Jelly Roll. Hands up and good morning. I'm Steph. Glad to be here with you guys. Hope you enjoyed the KB101 morning show with Dave Brooks. He'll be back again bright and early tomorrow morning for another edition of the morning show. And you know what else is happening tomorrow? 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

0: KB101 with Kane Brown and Woman. Good morning. I'm Steph, your woman here until 2 o'clock, playing all the country music you want to hear. I'm so excited to talk about this because one of my favorite things about summertime in Bemidji, Lake Bemidji Dragon Boat Festival. 3 days of awesomeness. The annual Dragon Boat Fest runs July 30th through August 1st at the Lake Bemidji waterfront. If you want some live music, now the chance to get some live entertainment in the Dragon's Den tent for Dragon Boat Fest. They also have a 5K, lots of things to eat and drink, a bags tourney, and an opening ceremony, a parade, spring cup races Friday the 31st, and then that main race day is Saturday, August 1st. And I'll be out there on a boat, and you can too. It's not too late to join a team. If you want to, log on to BemidjiDragonBoat.com. We're going to have a look at your weather on the way, and then more music after the break, starting it off with Shane Prophet. 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
4: Here's your latest forecast from the KB101 Weather Center.
5: Partly cloudy today. We'll get to 78 for a high this afternoon. Tonight will be clear. We'll drop to 55. Tomorrow, still a really nice day. Mostly sunny, 82 on Friday. Mostly sunny and isolated thunderstorm possible with a high of 84. 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
1: From ABC News, I'm Sherry Preston. President Trump says the U.S. isn't through striking Iran following Iran's targeting of ships in the Strait of Hormuz.
2: They were in the strait, which they have every right to be. And so we hit them very hard last night. Very, very hard. Probably hit them hard again tonight. I'll give them a little warning. We're going to hit them hard tonight.
1: Earlier today, the president declared the memorandum of understanding, which led to the ceasefire, to be over, and says of the key stipulation for starting the war,
2: they'll never build a nuclear weapon under our deal. But I don't know if we're going to have a deal. We may just do it without a deal.
1: The president commenting while at the NATO summit in Turkey. Oil prices up over this. Also, the markets are shaky on further fighting. Dow is down 740 points. Pakistan's Navy has recovered wreckage of a missing cargo plane. The search continues for five crew members who were on board. Maine Democratic Senate candidate Graham Plattner facing even more calls to step aside after more women came forward accusing him of sexual misconduct. He has until Monday to pull his name from the ballot, says ABC's Jay O'Brien, but there's disagreement on who should be put on instead.
3: There is this question about how state Democrats are going to move forward, and this debate right now between establishment Democrats and progressives that if he were to drop out, who should replace him? Should it be, as progressives demand, someone who has that kind of outsider, anti-establishment bent as Graham Plattner? Should it be a more moderate, because as some moderate Democrats have said, they learned their lesson with Graham Plattner and that he's not electable?
1: A very tricky situation is how a structural engineer, Joe DiPompeo, describes the state of the building on Manhattan's east side to shift, leading to evacuations this week.
4: Once the immediate stabilization occurs, they have to look at the other columns around it and see if they're prone to the same thing happening. They're probably going to shore more than just the failed column. They should shore everything above to the best they can. It's easier said than done.
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5: I'm meteorologist Rodney Price. Sunshine returning this afternoon. Nice and comfortable with highs in the upper 70s. A light northeast wind. Mostly clear. Open up those windows tonight, mid-50s. Thursday, a little warmer. Sunshine and lower 80s. Some showers, even a few thunderstorms returning by Friday. Lakeside Living and Midwest Charm, Worthington, Minnesota. It's worth a look. Currently 65 degrees.
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0: Continuous Country, KB 101. Good morning. I'm Steph, letting you know the weekend's getting closer. And if you have nothing to do yet, Saturday, we have Babe's Burnout Car Show going on. So now you have something to do. 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That's all part of Babe's Burnout Car Show on Saturday over at the Sanford Center. We're going to have more music on the way next for you, so stick around. 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
12: Here's your latest forecast from the KB 101 Weather Center.
13: I'm meteorologist Rodney Price. Sunshine returning this afternoon. Nice and comfortable with highs in the upper 70s. A light northeast wind. Mostly clear. Open up those windows tonight, mid-50s. Thursday, a little warmer. Sunshine and lower 80s. Some showers, even a few thunderstorms returning by Friday. Lakeside Living and Midwest Charm, Worthington, Minnesota, it's worth a look. Right now, it's 67.
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4: I'm meteorologist Rodney Price. Sunshine returning this afternoon, nice and comfortable with highs in the upper 70s. A light northeast wind. Mostly clear. Open up those windows tonight, mid-50s. Thursday, a little warmer. Sunshine and lower 80s. Some showers, even a few thunderstorms returning by Friday. Lakeside Living and Midwest Charm, Worthington, Minnesota, it's worth a look. Currently, it's 68 degrees.
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0: KB 101 with Cole Swindell, and I am Steph. Good morning. I hope you're having a fabulous day. I am so happy to tell you about Dragon Boat Festival happening in just a few weeks here. Lake Bemidji Summertime Tradition back with 3 days of fun. The annual Dragon Boat Fest runs for 3 days, July 30th through the August 1st. Always so much fun over at the Lake Bemidji waterfront. A little something for everybody. If you want some live music, here's another chance for you. Live entertainment in the Dragon's Den tent down by the water. 5K run. 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They also have lots of things to eat and drink at the Dragon Boat Festival, as well as a bags tourney and opening ceremony, the parade and sprint cup races on Friday the 31st, and the main race day, Saturday the 1st. I'll be out on the water that day. 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

0: Continuous Country, KB101 with Nate Smith. It's almost time for lunch already, so we're going to check in with the Lunchbox Minute and see what's up for lunch today. 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
11: I'm meteorologist Rodney Price. Sunshine returning this afternoon. Nice and comfortable with highs in the upper 70s. A light northeast wind. Mostly clear. Open up those windows tonight, mid-50s. Thursday, a little warmer. Sunshine and lower 80s. Some showers, even a few thunderstorms returning by Friday. 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It's 69 at our studios.
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1: From ABC News, I'm Michelle Franzen. In Turkey, after meeting with NATO allies and on the sidelines with leaders, President Trump calling the NATO summit a success. The president earlier said the U.S. and Iran memo of understanding is over after Iran, he says, fired on vessels in the Strait of Hormuz. The U.S. also responding with its own strikes, and the president says he's confident Iran will not move forward with its nuclear ambitions.
2: The Iran war has been a tremendous military success. And, you know, I can only answer the question by saying they're not going to have a nuclear weapon. I think it's been, I was there for one reason that Iran cannot have a nuclear weapon. I call it, we denuclearize Iran, and that's happened. They will never have a nuclear weapon.
1: A federal appeals court in Washington rejected a request to set aside a lower court order keeping President Trump's name off the Kennedy Center.
3: The appeals court panel says the Kennedy Center's leadership has failed to show how the center's being harmed by a lower court order directing that Trump's name be removed from the facade. The three-judge panel also shrugged off the administration's suggestion that not calling it the Trump Kennedy Center will negatively affect its fundraising. The judges say the president and his handpicked board have, quote, failed to support this assertion with any specific facts or evidence.
1: ABC's Stephen Portnoy. While also at the NATO summit, the president committed to potentially removing Syria from the state sponsor of terrorism list, which the U.S. imposed in 1979. Emergency workers in Midtown New York say that the former Pfizer headquarters high-rise is being converted into a residential skyscraper and is now stabilized after a support column on one of the floors buckled. ABC's Aaron Katursky has more details.
4: Overnight, workmen installed new steel columns and expressed confidence the building is no longer at risk of imminent collapse, but it is not yet fully stable. Once it is, they'll determine how those columns failed and a long-term fix.
1: On Wall Street this hour, stocks trading lower. 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
1: Fire crews in southern Europe battling multiple wildfires, triple-digit temperatures and winds becoming a challenge. ABC's Maggie Rooley has more.
7: Record wildfires raging across southern Europe, burning more than double the seasonal average. Parts of France topping 100 degrees again as the third heat wave of the summer is bringing devastatingly high temps across the region. 850 firefighters from around the country now battling flames in the hardest hit areas. One volunteer killed.
1: The fire is also leading to some evacuations. In Maine, there's growing pressure for Democratic candidate Graham Plattner to drop out of the U.S. Senate race following new accusations of sexual assault. ABC's Jay O'Brien says it's one race that could determine which party controls the Senate.
8: Under Maine law, Plattner has just 5 days to drop out to be removed from the ballot. State Democrats would then have 2 weeks to select a new candidate, but there's no exact roadmap for how that process would go. Overnight, the executive director of the Democratic Party of Maine saying Plattner's team has reached out, accusing them of trying to dictate the next steps.
1: An annual migration of granulating African sand, bringing itchy eyes, scratchy throats, and gorgeous sunsets. Nearly 200 million tons of dust has ridden the winds from North Africa to North Texas and the southeastern part of the U.S. It's creating a light haze in the skies. Michelle Franzen, ABC News.
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9: This is Minnesota News Network. I'm John Anderson. The National Weather Service has confirmed an EF2 tornado caused extensive damage north of Detroit Lakes Monday evening. Survey crews say the twister packed peak winds of 115 miles per hour and carved a nearly 7-mile path through the Floyd Lake and Oakland Beach areas. Several homes and garages were damaged, hundreds of trees were snapped and uprooted, and two people were injured. The tornado was on the ground for about 10 minutes before lifting northeast of Detroit Lakes. A new study shows that rural Minnesotans will be especially hurt by the federal government stalling wind energy projects. There are four projects right now in Minnesota that could provide energy to 335,000 homes. But Aaron Rosenthal with North Star Policy Action says the consequences run even deeper in greater Minnesota.
10: Wind energy produces jobs, particularly in rural Minnesota. So we would really like to see the congressional representatives in those areas who are seeing their constituents lose jobs and lose clean energy ask the White House why this is happening.
9: The Pentagon has said these projects cause concerns with our national security, and that's why the Trump administration has put them on hold. A former Mayo Clinic research administrator has filed a federal whistleblower lawsuit alleging she was fired after raising concerns about the health system's use of artificial intelligence. Tracy Tomiko Ito claims Mayo failed to follow federal safeguards designed to protect patient privacy and research integrity while expanding its use of AI. The lawsuit also alleges she faced retaliation, including demotion and the elimination of her position. Mayo Clinic has not publicly responded to the allegations. This is
11: Good Afternoon with your check on sports. I'm Joel Hoover. In Legion Baseball, the Bemidji Centaurs swept a doubleheader on the road against Alexandria on Monday, winning Game 1 9-2 before coming back to win Game 2 11-7. In the first game, Brennan Brower was 3-for-4 with 3 runs batted in, and Gunnar Gansky was the winning pitcher, going 6 innings, allowing 1 earned run on 5 hits with 5 strikeouts. The Centaurs rallied in Game 2 by scoring 9 runs in the 7th inning. Lawson Berg was 3-for-4 with 2 runs batted in, Gansky had a 2-run double, and James Garrison had an RBI triple. The Centaurs are now 15-3 overall. In Legion softball, the Bemidji Titans are home for a doubleheader against Red Lake Falls today at 5 o'clock in Black Duck. In Major League Baseball, Minnesota Twins starter Taj Bradley worked 7 strong innings to fuel a 3-1 win for the Twins against the Cleveland Guardians last night at Target Field. Bradley allowed just 3 hits while striking out 10 and walking only 1. Austin Martin, Brooks Lee, and Cody Clemens each drove in a run to help the cause. The Twins are now 43-45 and just 3 games out of first place in the American League Central. They are also a game and a half back in the AL wildcard chase. Game 2 of the series is tonight at 6:40. In other team news, the Twins placed all-star outfielder Byron Buxton on the 10-day injured list with a right hip strain yesterday. Buxton is hitting .271 with 25 home runs and 45 runs batted in. The injury means he will not play in next week's all-star game in Philadelphia. Outfielder Alan Roden was recalled from AAA St. Paul to take Buxton's spot on the team. In the WNBA, the Minnesota Lynx are on the road to face the Connecticut Sun for a second straight game tonight. The Lynx were edged by Connecticut 90-89 at home on Monday night. Tonight's game will tip off at 6:30. And in soccer, the round of 16 stage of the World Cup is officially in the books. Argentina came from behind to defeat Egypt 3-2, while Switzerland edged Colombia on penalty kicks after a 0-0 draw. The quarterfinals will begin tomorrow when France and Morocco play in Foxborough, Massachusetts. For local sports news as well as highlights and interviews, go to KBUNSportsRadio.com. I'm Joel Hoover, and that is your look at sports on this Wednesday.
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12: I'm meteorologist Rodney Price. Sunshine returning this afternoon, nice and comfortable with highs in the upper 70s. A light northeast wind, mostly clear. Open up those windows tonight, mid-50s. Thursday, a little warmer, sunshine and lower 80s. Some showers, even a few thunderstorms returning by Friday. Lakeside Living and Midwest Charm, Worthington, Minnesota, it's worth a look. Right now, it's 70.
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14: Welcome back to Chatabout, presented by First National Bank Bemidji. We are talking Beltrami County Board with Commissioner Joe Gould. Joe, welcome to the show.
17: Thank you, Kev. Good morning. Good afternoon.
14: You know, it's with your work schedule 9 months out of the year, it's usually on the phone when we get to talk, so face-to-face is kind of rare.
17: Right, yeah. Summer helps me out a little bit as a teacher, but, you know, County Board works, still alive and well throughout the summer months, and I've been taking some grad classes, too, to kind of supplement my teaching degree. So staying a little busy still. So.
14: Okay. Well, good for you. Good for you. Yeah. Well, listen, Joe, one of the interesting things about Beltrami County Board meetings, I find, is that the work session is where the most interesting stuff happens. That's where you guys learn things. That's where a lot of discussion is held. And then the regular session is where oftentimes you vote on those, but most of the work and most of the information is gathered in the work session.
17: Right, correct. And last night was pretty work session heavy. We actually did not have any regular agenda items whatsoever in the regular meeting. So it was a quick regular meeting last night. Work session was the bulk of it last night.
14: So. Okay. Well, and there's a lot of different things. You get introduced to new employees. You talk about future work meeting topics, and then you learn stuff. And you got to hear a lot about the Extension Office and 4-H last night.
17: Yes, we did. But maybe before I get into 4-H a little bit, which was a great presentation, we had some students come in. We did have two new employees last night, okay. A new forester. We lost somebody to the Galdang DNR, but we take some employees from them once in a while, too. So we got a new forester in Brandon Schultz, and he's got some family connections to the area. I think he's had a family cabin on Leech Lake for decades, and so he's coming on board a natural resources department. He's going to be kind of assigned to the southwest part of the county where a lot of storm damage took place about a year ago. So he's going to be busy planting trees and stocking up inventory and a lot of survey work, and you know the struggles there. So thank you in advance to Brandon and welcome aboard to him. And then what I love seeing is a deputy swearing in ceremony. We had a new sheriff deputy hired, and they did the Sheriff Riggs did the swearing in ceremony last night and was accompanied by Chief Deputy Walton and Commander Klezik and I believe his significant other. I know she was there as well. Jacob Dubois, I believe, is his name, and if I remember correctly, and he's from the cities, mm-hmm. recently moved up, so welcome to Officer Dubois. Happy to have him here. So that was all well and swell, and yeah, then we just dove right into the work session items. Like you said, we heard a number of things, including from the U of M Extension office. They gave an update on their operations and 4-H. And there was a couple of student leaders as part of the presentation, including a former student of mine. Oh. So definitely proud of Zane and his efforts lately. And also there was a young gal by the name of Samantha there as well. So they're kind of the student leaders this year for Beltrami County 4-H. And so they kind of talked about what projects they've been working on and why they get so much love and passion out of the county fair every year, and which is coming up. So I'm excited about that. They're going to have some projects in there, including for the dog show. So which is kind of a growing part of 4-H dog show competitions, agility and showmanship and things like that. So yeah, it was a great couple of updates from Tony, who's kind of the lead guy. Tony Hansen is kind of our main person with U of M Extension, and then of course we heard from the 4-H educators themselves, and the students. So a couple of the educators are Jan and Ashley, and they just do tremendous work throughout the year. And so yeah, it was really great to hear from the students and the staff on the workings of 4-H. As a teacher, I'm all about it, and yeah, happy to support them.
14: Well, it's really interesting how 4-H has expanded beyond, the ag and the animals and all of those things are still very important part of 4-H, and there's hundreds of kids that are doing amazing things there. But now robotics and all kinds of other aspects are all part of 4-H now.
17: Trap shooting, skeet, that's also a couple of growing areas. They did share some facts and figures as far as how many students they serve, and they serve about 340 some youth right now, and that number is growing. They kind of talked about the retention rate too, because once you join, we like to have you stay, of course, and they have one of the highest rates in the state, 81% retention rate for youth once they join up, and a lot of kids join in about sixth grade or so. So they got 11 community clubs, they got 4 project development committees. I mentioned 344 youth enrolled, and this year there was 85 first time members. So they're doing well, and we want to continue to support them. So looking forward to the fair this year.
14: Well, I think, as a guy who's lived in Bemidji close to 40 years now, my parents grew up a little bit north of town on farms, mm-hmm. not farms that where they were anymore, but there's a large swath of Beltrami County that is north of Bemidji, like most of it. Right. And there's a lot of really cool things going up there that we who live in Bemidji probably don't know about.
17: Oh yeah. Right. We have a large county and several communities within the county, and there's always a town festival going on or a powwow or something to get people out and about. And so that's good for the local economy. It's good for people's, well-being, as individuals and collectively as a community. So it's good stuff.
14: And you also got to spend some time hearing about family resource centers. Now, Beltrami County does not have a family resource center at this point. We're looking at that. Is that correct?
17: Yes, correct. So Ann Linseth, our HHS director, came in and kind of gave us a little 101 on what a family resource center is. They're kind of growing around the state. A family resource center, it's a community-based hub that provides accessible, low-cost, or free services to strengthen families and promote child well-being. There's this, I believe it's a private foundation called the Sauer Family Trust. I believe it supports the development and designation of these centers across the state through targeted funding. So if we started one of these, we would get a grant from the Sauer Family Foundation, and new or existing community organizations can apply for this you know, Family Resource Center funding and be nationally recognized. And with a lot of times with that comes the possibility of being eligible for other grants as well, and able to help reduce involvement with Child Protective Services is kind of what it's all about. Mm-hmm. So tribes are eligible as well. But this is the first time we kind of heard about this. And there seemed to be, you know, kind of a general recognizing that this could be a really good thing. So I think we'll hear more about it in the months to come.
14: Well, you know, as we hear about lots of things going on with families, you know, Alice families and yes. Food insecurity, all of these things, we know that's important. But would this be a new organization? Would this require new positions? How would this all play out?
17: No, it wouldn't be any new staff. It wouldn't be any county funding. It's all grant based. I think there'd be a consultant involved, kind of a liaison between the county and the Sawyer Family Foundation. But like I said, it's all about to try to bring down caseloads and involvement in Child Protective Services. There's peer-to-peer supports like mentoring and group supports. Parent education would be a part of it. Child development activities. It'd be a lot of referral to resources and that sort of thing. So I know you mentioned Alice. I don't want to say without knowing for sure how folks with that income range, Alice is, you know, as you know, but to remind the listeners is that income group that kind of is in between lower middle class and poverty that don't always qualify for help. This could potentially help out those families as well. I'm not sure, but that's a great question, Kevin, yeah. And worth looking into. So, good time to put a plug in for Danae and the United Way's work. I know you're a board member there, and mm-hmm. and can't say enough good things about, you know, helping out those families with the fall in the Alice range. But really, any and all families with the storm cleanup from a little over a year ago now, can't say enough about United Way's efforts and also community resource connections, helping out with the storm and families of all income ranges, really. So, yeah, should be a good thing, worth exploring further.
14: All right, and another topic that took some time, you discussed PILT grants, and for those who aren't familiar, PILT stands for Payment in Lieu of Taxes.
17: Correct.
14: And that has to do with the fact that we don't have a ton of taxable land in Beltrami County.
17: Correct. About 25% of the total land in all of the county is taxable. We have a lot of government land, a lot of nonprofits, a lot of tribal land and national and state forests. So the state has a funding formula for PILT, payment in lieu of taxes, that helps out mostly rural counties to kind of make up some of that tax base, lack of tax base. And so every year we get PILT money from the state. And, you know, one area of the state that does help us out is with PILT. And so every year we do kind of like a round of grants to mostly northern townships, but really townships all over the county get some PILT money. Fortown, Grigla area is getting dust control money. North Beltrami Affordable Housing is getting some money. Mini Township is the one for the dust control. But Keller, Washkish Fire Responders, Keller Fire and Rescue, they're getting some money for training and medications and gear. Washkish Township is also getting some land maintenance money and multi-use trail dollars to kind of enhance one of their trails up there. And then what we normally do with PILT money is we usually designate around $100,000 or so. It kind of fluctuates a little more, a little less every year for a northern Beltrami County Sheriff Deputy to be able to patrol in the northern tier of the county throughout the year. So, yeah, a lot of townships and local entities benefiting from PILT dollars. We approved that last night on our consent agenda. And so, there was a conservation citizens committee mostly made up of folks from Kelleher and Washkish area, but also Fortown, Grigla, and Shotley, and a lot of places, Spruce Grove Township. A lot of folks are involved in figuring out where to get the best bang for our buck with these mostly economic development and public safety dollars is kind of how we like to categorize it.
14: Okay. Anything else going on at the meeting last night?
17: Well, let's see. We had we talked about legislative overview.
14: Oh yeah,
17: we had our lobbyists come in. So we've been contracting with Flaherty Hood, lobbying and legal firm out of the Twin Cities. They have a excellent reputation, track record of success of hiring having clients do some lobbying at the Capitol. And so last night was kind of a deep dive into how the legislative session went or how it didn't go. You know, it was a tough year in Minnesota politics, that's for sure, with a lot of issues going on. There was the tied Minnesota House, 67-67, and at first it was 67-66, so there was some political gamesmanship going on there for the first month or so of session ultimately what happened is a power sharing agreement took place. And so 67 Republicans, 67 DFLers in the House. There was a projected budget deficit to begin with, so that really made things difficult mm-hmm. from the get-go, with every city and county in the state looking for help from the state legislature. And of course, the murder of Melissa and Mark Hortman and the attack and shooting at Senator John Hoffman and his wife Yvette, the Annunciation school shooting. There was 7 special elections. Mm. Fraud exploded as an issue, you know, not necessarily in actual individual cases, but as an issue. And so they did some funding and created a inspector general position to try to crack down on that. Governor Walz decided at first he was going to run for a third term, but then he decided not to run for a third term. And then, of course, Operation Metro Surge with the killings of Renee Good and Alex Preddy. It just kind of all of that really just lingered over the entire legislative session and I think made things I know it made things more difficult than it typically does. So, it was unfortunate. There was a lot of cuts to Health and Human Services, so that's going to have a huge effect on our county budget this year and next year. And just the closely divided legislature, the nature of that, there was a struggle to find agreements towards the end. So unsurprisingly, legislative attention focused on fraud and guns and school safety and fallout from Operation Metro Surge. There was a hospital in the Twin Cities, Hennepin County Medical Center, that was on the verge of financial collapse. And so they got a chunk of money to save their operations. But also with that, there was a significant amount of money set aside for rural hospitals as well. So Sanford should be able to benefit from that, and Essentia and other hospitals around rural Minnesota. So budget forecast, not the greatest situation coming out of the state. There's basically there's not a deficit, but there's not a surplus, which means there's not a lot of money to work with. There's that structural imbalance in the 28, 29 years that people are worried about, and rightfully so. So that's all going to factor into our budget committee. Commissioner Sumner and I are on the budget committee this summer, and we'll set the preliminary levy and budget in September. So knowing what we know from state funding, it's going to be another difficult budget session this year. So I'm really hoping that we can at least do a status quo budget, provide some inflationary increases to most departments at least, but it's going to be tough. So, there was a like I said, it was a deep dive. They talked about taxes and bonding. Unfortunately, you know, we did not receive any bonding money whatsoever for anywhere in Beltrami County. There was a $1.2 billion bonding bill that was passed for projects around the state, but sadly, nothing for us. I know the BCA needed some money. They're trying to expand their building there. They need more storage for equipment and lab space to conduct tests. And so was really hoping to see some money for them. And then, of course, our big nine-county solid waste hub and spoke project for demolition. And that's kind of led by Polk County. But we're basically co-leading that with them. And there was support for that in a bonding bill 1 year or 2 years ago when they almost passed a bonding bill, but they didn't last minute. And we were in that bill. And that's just going to be huge. And we really want to see that project move forward. But we definitely need some bonding assistance from the state to make that a reality. So I think it's worth going after again next year, even though next year is a budget year. They might still do a smaller bonding bill if recent years is any indication. They'll probably do a small bonding bill as well as the budget next year. So, yeah, lot of issues. And so it was a good recap, good report. I'm a big believer in hiring a government relations or lobbying support because, you know, we live up here and we have lives up here. We work here and we can't be down in St. Paul every day like they can. And so it's good to have allies and people that will be on the ground with their ears open and eyes open and can report back to us. And a few times throughout the session, we had to kind of tweak our legislative strategy depending on how the political headwinds were going. And they're kind of the experts in that. So, hope to have them on board in future years as well, helping us out.
14: Yeah, you picked a good year to be on the budget committee.
17: Well, I think next year might even be any worse. So good luck to the two next year as well. So I'm looking forward to the challenge, I think. Maybe, I don't know. I'm questioning that. But, if anyone has any serious thoughts or ideas, please send me an email. Send Commissioner Sumner an email or our county administrator, because now is the time to let us know where you think we should be putting our county dollars.
14: Yeah, because this is the until September is when you put it all together and set that preliminary.
17: Correct.
14: Okay.
17: Yes.
14: All right. Well, Joel Gold is a Beltrami County Commissioner in to get us updated on the most recent Beltrami County Board meeting. Joe, always great to have you in. Thanks for taking the time today.
17: Yeah, thank you very much, Kev. Enjoy the rest of the summer.
14: I do plan on that. Speaking of summer, the Black Duck Wood Carvers Festival is a summer tradition, and we'll find out about that next on Chatabout, presented by First National Bank Bemidji.
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19: 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The sweetness of Pepsi perfectly balances the savory notes of your burger, while the citrus and carbonation elevates the taste for a truly stunning flavor profile. Bon appetit.
20: Now that is one perfect combination. If this is how the other half lives, I could get used to this. Burgers deserve Pepsi.
14: Welcome back to Chatabout, presented by First National Bank Bemidji. We have Ashley and Jeff McDonald in to talk about the 42nd Annual Black Duck Woodcarvers Festival. Thanks for being here today.
21: Thanks for having us.
14: All right, let's talk about the Woodcarvers Festival. Obviously, it is a pretty key part of the summertime in Black Duck. You've been going for 42 years now.
22: Yeah, it is. It's pretty much the biggest event that we have in Black Duck.
14: Do you know the history, how it all got started?
22: There was a group of people who were into crafting, and they decided they wanted to bring it to Black Duck and something for families to do. So they started it together, and they did it for about 40 years, and then they passed it on their 40th year. They all retired, and then they handed it over to me, my sister Paige.
14: Okay, so you continue to bring the festival. They're probably still responsible for doing the wood carving portion.
22: Some of them come and do it.
14: Okay.
22: Yep.
14: I mean, and of course, other vendors as well. Jeff, you were talking before we got started that it is beyond wood carving. That's certainly the staple, and there's still a lot of that, but there's a million other things going on too.
2: Oh, absolutely. I think over 130 vendors, and you really never know what you're going to find. It's a lot of just different unique crafts that people make. You know, there's wood carving, but it doesn't just stop there. There's tons of other stuff. So,
14: mm-hmm. Yeah, talk about something. I mean, like, there's so many things. There's artists, there's furniture, there's clothing, pottery. Basically, arts that you can do with your hands. It's there.
22: Yep. It started out with the wood carvings, but we have a lot of vendors that do like leather working, paintings, pottery, jewelry, handmade soap. We have an area where people make home cooked like breads and cookies. We have a farmer's market area. We have a lot of stuff for kids to do.
2: I've seen fishing poles, spearing decoys for the outdoorsmen. I mean, pretty much everything.
14: About how many people come to the event every year?
22: It's about a couple thousand.
14: Okay. So more than the population of Black Duck.
22: Yes. Way more. Our population's like 735.
14: Wow. So people come from near and far to check it out. And it's become quite, as we said, quite a success story. When you bring that many people in for a day, you have to also feed them and entertain them. And you have all of those things too. Talk about some of those aspects of the show.
22: Yeah, we do. Something that we added last year was a beer tent that's sponsored by the Pond in Black Duck. And then we have the Empty Cooler Band. They did our music last year. And then we have a metal forging demo that we do in the middle. And then our food comes from a lot of the sports teams from Black Duck to support them and fundraising. A lot of it comes from the sports teams. So we have wide variety of food. We try to support the local businesses in Black Duck.
14: Okay. So you have, of course, the vendors who are making some money for their business and what they do. And then you're also supporting a lot of community organizations with some of these residual things.
2: Yes, absolutely.
22: It really helps the town. It adds something fun for families to do, helps the vendors.
14: So how did you and your sister get roped into doing this?
22: Well, we grew up in Black Duck, me and my sister. We knew the people that were running it before. We are both really passionate about do-it-yourself, like crafts and arts. And we just thought it would be fun to do it. Our family went to it for years, every year, and we enjoyed it a lot.
14: Okay. And what do they make you do, Jeff?
2: I just do what I'm told. I mean, help set up, help tear down, you know, get the band in, make sure everything's going smoothly. If people have questions, you know, answer them the best of my abilities, getting people where they need to be.
22: He gets to do all the heavy lifting.
2: Yeah, some of that too. And the tear down at the end.
14: Oh, yeah. And how many vendors did you say are typically going to be there?
22: 135 so far, and people are still adding.
14: Wow. Okay, if a vendor's listening saying, oh, wait, I want to be there on this last second, how do they get involved?
22: So we have a Facebook page that has our phone number and an email. We're still taking vendor applications. So if you just contact us, we'll send you our application and then we'll add a spot and let you know where your spot is. On the day, we let vendors come in at 7 a.m. and then the event starts at 9 o'clock. So if you still want to get a spot, we still have openings.
14: Okay. You mentioned the Empty Cooler Band. They're going to be there.
22: Yes. Mm-hmm.
14: Okay. When are they playing?
22: All
14: day or?
22: They are playing from noon to four.
14: Okay.
22: Yep. But then we also have an announcer DJ that he announces all of our events throughout the day, our raffles. We have hourly drawings that are vendor donated items. Okay. And then we also have a large raffle. So we sell raffle tickets for that. And then what else do we have?
14: What do the raffle proceeds go to? Just keeping the festival going?
22: Yeah. Yes. So the Woodcarvers is totally funded by donations. We charge $40 for a spot, for a site spot. They're 15 by 15 foot. We have apparel. We have shirts and hats. We do the raffle. This year, we have a big Yeti cooler. We have two Stanley cups and a JBL speaker. Ooh. And we're selling tickets for $1 a piece.
14: That's a cheap raffle ticket.
22: Yeah, it is.
14: That's a good prize, too.
22: Yeah.
14: All right. Anything else we need to know about the 42nd Annual Black Duck Woodcarvers Festival?
22: I would say if you're looking for a fun event for your family, or you're interested in watching, you know, a demonstration.
2: Or some live music.
22: Live music. Yep. There's lots of stuff for kids to do. We have a metal forging demonstration in the middle. So it's just a fun thing for your family to do and keep the festival going and support local businesses.
14: So it's the 42nd Annual Black Duck Woodcarvers Festival, rain or shine, I presume.
22: Yes. Mm-hmm.
14: Saturday, July 25th, 9 to 5. You can't miss it. Black Duck Wayside Rest, just look for the big drake, right?
22: Yep, yes. That's it.
14: The famous Black Duck Drake, that's where you're at. You did note, though, that you have shuttle rides that you cannot park there.
22: Yes.
2: Right. So you can, there's designated parking areas as well as on the streets throughout Black Duck, but in the actual Wayside Rest, we keep that open just because we don't want traffic going through where people are walking. So we do have some people running shuttles, some golf carts that can take you to and from your parking area so that you don't have to walk quite as far if you need it. Some people don't mind the walk, but you know, we have people of all ages coming, and for some of them, it's tough to get in there. So we offer that.
14: And again, absolutely free.
2: Yes.
14: Other than what you choose to spend once you get there.
2: Right.
22: Yes.
2: Yep.
14: Okay.
2: Yeah.
14: If you've got a Facebook page that's got the information for any vendors who might want to get in on this before the 25th.
22: Yep.
14: Is there a deadline to get registered?

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12: I'm meteorologist Rodney Price. Sunshine returning this afternoon. Nice and comfortable with highs in the upper 70s. A light northeast wind. Mostly clear. Open up those windows tonight, mid-50s. Thursday, a little warmer. Sunshine and lower 80s. Some showers, even a few thunderstorms returning by Friday. Lakeside Living and Midwest Charm, Worthington, Minnesota, it's worth a look. Currently 71 degrees.
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1: From ABC News, I'm Michelle Franzen. After wrapping up the NATO summit in Turkey, President Trump held a press briefing and called the summit a success. The president also addressed ending the memo of understanding, he says, after Iran carried out strikes in the Strait of Hormuz on vessels and led to the U.S. carrying out strikes on Iranian targets. The president says he does not think the war in Iran will start up again, even though the memo of understanding is over. And the U.S. is also responding and could again. ABC's Karen Travers is in Ankara, traveling with the president.
2: It was just a couple weeks ago when the president was with great fanfare signing that memo of understanding with Iran and talking very complimentary about the Iranians that the administration was dealing with to get to that point to sign the deal. And now, today, very negative, very critical, fierce words against Iran. What changed? The president said, I got to know them, and that his new thoughts on Iran, the strikes, the criticism, is based on their recent actions targeting those ships in the Strait of Hormuz.
1: New concerns over the status of Republican Senator Mitch McConnell's health. That after a spokesperson confirmed he was admitted to the hospital on June 14th. There's been little word since.
3: In a letter to the 84-year-old seven-term senator, Kentucky's Democratic governor says citizens of his state have grown increasingly concerned about Mitch McConnell's health and his ability to hold office. Andy Beshear asks that McConnell fully update Kentuckians on his current status. Top Republicans in the Senate say they've spoken with McConnell this week by phone, describing him as engaged and eager to return to work. But McConnell's office has not said why he remains hospitalized.
1: ABC's Stephen Portnoy. A federal judge in New York today ordering President Trump to pay what he owes E. Jean Carroll after a jury held him liable for sexual abusing and defaming her. Judge Lewis Kaplan ordering disbursement of the $5 million judgment plus almost $800,000 in interest. You're listening to ABC News.
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6: I'm meteorologist Rodney Price. Sunshine returning this afternoon. Nice and comfortable with highs in the upper 70s. A light northeast wind. Mostly clear. Open up those windows tonight, mid-50s. Thursday, a little warmer. Sunshine and lower 80s. Some showers, even a few thunderstorms returning by Friday. Lakeside Living and Midwest Charm, Worthington, Minnesota, it's worth a look. Right now, it's 76.
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0: Continuous Country, KB101 with Lainey Wilson and John Mayer. Phone, keys, wallet. Lainey Wilson will be at WeFest in Detroit Lakes this summer. Next month, actually. Thursday, August 6th through Saturday, August 8th. That's how long WeFest runs over in Detroit Lakes. And again, not only Lainey Wilson, but it's going to be Thomas Rhett, Brooks and Dunn, Nate Smith, Shenandoah, Diamond Rio, Little Big Town. Oof, great lineup this year. We're going to have more music on the way next on KB101, starting with Ella Langley.
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0: KB101, Russell Dickerson, worth your while. Good afternoon. I'm Steph. Speaking of wild times, head on over to Babe's Burnout Car Show. It's going to be so much fun this weekend, Saturday, July 11th at 11 a.m. at the Sanford Center. Free admission. 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More music next on KB101. After a look at your weather forecast, it'll be Luke Combs.
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16: Here's your latest forecast from the KB101 Weather Center.
17: I'm meteorologist Rodney Price. Sunshine returning this afternoon. Nice and comfortable with highs in the upper 70s. A light northeast wind. Mostly clear. Open up those windows tonight, mid-50s. Thursday, a little warmer. Sunshine and lower 80s. Some showers, even a few thunderstorms returning by Friday. Lakeside Living and Midwest Charm, Worthington, Minnesota, it's worth a look. Currently 77 degrees.
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0: Continuous Country, KB101 with Ashley McBride, and What If We Don't? I'm Steph. Good afternoon. I hope you have a wonderful day. I'm just about ready to head on out of here, but before I do, I'll give you some Hardy and Eric Church up next. Then at 2, Wild Bill Satre will be coming in to take over for the rest of your day on KB101. Have a good one. See ya.
1: There's no shortage of outdoor wonders across 101 country, on the lakes and rivers, or deep in the North Woods. 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
1: From ABC News, I'm Michelle Franzen. The Senate race in Maine heating up, with pressure mounting for Democratic candidate Graham Plattner to drop out of the U.S. Senate race following new accusations of sexual assault. ABC's Jay O'Brien says that race is crucial to which party will control the Senate.
2: Under Maine law, Plattner has just 5 days to drop out to be removed from the ballot. State Democrats would then have 2 weeks to select a new candidate, but there's no exact roadmap for how that process would go. Overnight, the executive director of the Democratic Party of Maine saying Plattner's team has reached out, accusing them of trying to dictate the next steps.
1: In Turkey, the NATO summit wrapping up, but before leaving, President Trump fielded questions from reporters centering on Iran. The president says the temporary ceasefire ended after Iran fired on ships in the Strait of Hormuz. ABC's Karen Travers has more.
3: The president also had declared today that memo signed by the two countries is over, that the ceasefire is dead, and that he thinks that negotiating at this point with the Iranians is a, quote, waste of time. But there are still mixed messages from the president on where this goes from here, because he was also indicating that he thought his special envoy for the Mideast, Steve Witkoff, and his son-in-law, Jared Kushner, could potentially continue engaging with the Iranians, even as he was saying, it's over.
1: President Trump already lost a Supreme Court, which turned away his appeal last week, but President Trump is now hoping the courts will step in to keep him from having to pay E. Jean Carroll in a defamation case.
4: The $5 million defamation award to writer E. Jean Carroll stemmed from what President Trump said about an earlier case Carroll brought in which Trump was found liable for sexual assault. The president denied he committed any offense, and even after the nation's highest court rejected his final appeal in the defamation case last week, he's now filed another notice of an appeal of this latest order to pay.
1: ABC's Stephen Portnoy reporting. On Wall Street, stocks are down. 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
5: I'm meteorologist Rodney Price. Sunshine returning this afternoon. Nice and comfortable with highs in the upper 70s. A light northeast wind. Mostly clear. Open up those windows tonight, mid-50s. Thursday, a little warmer. Sunshine and lower 80s. Some showers, even a few thunderstorms returning by Friday. Lakeside Living and Midwest Charm, Worthington, Minnesota, it's worth a look. Currently 77 degrees.
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Josh Ross to get us into the afternoon. KB101, it's continuous country from more of your favorites. One of the best writers in Nashville, some people call him. It's Ernest and What If I Could. 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You say

0: 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I'm Wild Bill. 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

0: KB101, continuous country from Jelly Roll and Hands Up. We had Taylor Swift right before that, Wild Bill with you in the afternoon, and Dave Brooks is going to be out and about, I believe, coming up here in the 3 o'clock hour. We'll check in with him and see what's going on. 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
15: Here's your latest forecast from the KB101 Weather Center.
16: I'm meteorologist Rodney Price. Sunshine returning this afternoon. Nice and comfortable with highs in the upper 70s. A light northeast wind. Mostly clear. Open up those windows tonight, mid-50s. Thursday, a little warmer, sunshine and lower 80s. Some showers, even a few thunderstorms returning by Friday. Lakeside Living and Midwest Charm, Worthington, Minnesota, it's worth a look. Currently 80 degrees.
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0: KB 101, Continuous Country, and Ella Langley, along with Morgan Wallen, I Can't Love You Anymore. Here at KB 101 this afternoon. Coming up here just after 3 o'clock, our news and weather together. 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
1: From ABC News, I'm Michelle Franzen. In Turkey, after meeting with NATO allies and leaders on the sidelines, President Trump spoke to reporters about Iran. He says the memo of understanding is over after Iran fired on vessels in the Strait of Hormuz, the U.S. responding with strikes, but the president says he doesn't think the war will resume.
2: The Iran war has been a tremendous military success. And, you know, I can only answer the question by saying they're not going to have a nuclear weapon. I think it's been, I was there for one reason that Iran cannot have a nuclear weapon. I call it, we denuclearize Iran, and that's happened. They will never have a nuclear weapon.
1: In Utah, day three of a preliminary hearing underway for Tyler Robinson. He's the man charged in the fatal shooting of conservative influencer Charlie Kirk on campus last year. Robinson has not entered a plea. His attorney's trying to get the death penalty off the table. ABC's Alex Stone has more.
3: There had been indications that the state was going to play video testimony, they had said they were going to, of Tyler Robinson's former roommate and romantic partner, which then the defense had fought against because they wouldn't be able to cross-examine, being that it was going to be video recorded. But they indicated that they're going to be done after their two witnesses. So they may have decided they don't need to play that they don't have to put that out there and let everybody know what they've got with that and let the defense know necessarily what they've got and what the roommate said to them.
1: Emmy nominations out today.
4: The ER
1: drama The Pitt led overall nominations, earning 25 for its second season. Hacks right behind with 24, breaking the record for the most nominations for a comedy series. Newcomer Widow's Bay landed 19 nominations. The late Rob Reiner nominated for his guest acting on the series The Bear. And Bad Bunny nominated for a Super Bowl halftime show. 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
0: Here's your latest forecast from the KB101 Weather Center.
8: I'm meteorologist Rodney Price. Sunshine returning this afternoon. Nice and comfortable with highs in the upper 70s. A light northeast wind. Mostly clear. Open up those windows tonight, mid-50s. Thursday, a little warmer, sunshine and lower 80s. Some showers, even a few thunderstorms returning by Friday. Lakeside Living and Midwest Charm, Worthington, Minnesota, it's worth a look. Right now, it's 79.
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0: 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Cole Swindell, the song's called Girl Dad. It's his latest, loving that one, on KB101 this afternoon. Dave Brooks out and about this afternoon on location away from the station. 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
6: Dave Brooks joining you live at Leech Lake Tribal College, just on the border of Cass Lake here. We're just outside of town, and it is starting to get close to the school year. The 2026-27 school year is coming, and Leech Lake Tribal College are ready for you to explore your future. You got a lot of question marks. Let's get some of those question marks straightened out into exclamation marks. Joining me this morning, Ryan, so good to be back with LLTC. Remind the people, what is your position here?
7: I'm Director of Advancement and Public Affairs.
6: I love coming to this event because your whole future is literally lying in front of you. So a couple of questions. We're still a little ways away from the start of the school year. When is the last day that you can register?
7: So the last day to register and apply for admissions is August 21st.
6: So you've got a month and a half to get yourself in. One thing we were talking about before we went on the air, you don't want to show up with all your questions on the last day to register. Come today. That's what this event is. So you can start getting some of those questions figured out. Oh, I need to take this. I need to come with this information, so on and so forth. And you can meet the staff and you can get something to eat while you're here. You got a nice hot dog spread that's set up, looking quite delicious and smelling good. Classes, you said the last day to register is on the 21st. What are the first day of classes for the fall semester?
7: First day of classes is August 24th.
6: So a great reason to come today. Get yourself acclimated. Get some of those questions. Before you take a big step into life, you got questions, but your life is waiting for you, and Leech Lake Tribal College waiting to guide you. Some of the great programs that you have, give me a couple of them off the top of your head.
7: So we got Indigenous Early Education, Indigenous Leadership, Liberal Education. We got Ojibwe Mouin, Business Management, IT, Carpentry Courses, Indigenous Science, just to name a few of them.
6: Law enforcement's a big one we've talked about. And the other big question, do I have to be native to go to Leech Lake Tribal? No, not at all. So if you're looking for where your life is going to bring you and you're ready to take those first steps into that dark unknown, your torch to light the way is here at Leech Lake Tribal College. And even if this doesn't bring you all the way, it's going to get you down that road and get you to the next link, whatever that is. But your first steps are here. Leech Lake Tribal College. We're right off of Highway 2, right on the edge of Cass Lake. This is the place where your journey is awaiting you. Ryan, we're going to talk more with you and your staff. But if you have questions about what your future is looking like, come to Leech Lake Tribal College. Today's a great day. Ryan, thank you so much.
7: Yeah, thanks for having me.
6: Absolutely. Make sure you swing by right on the edge of Cass Lake on the west side, right off of Highway 2, live at Leech Lake Tribal College. 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

0: KB101 Continuous Country on the radio from Brett Young. It's Drink With You. Had George Strait right before that. I'm Wild Bill here on the afternoon show at KB101. Again this afternoon with Dave Brooks out and about in the community doing some stuff. We'll find out where he is and what he has to say about that coming up. Our weather is promised, and Bailey Zimmerman next.
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2: The Pet Zone in Bemidji. 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
8: Dave Brooks joining you live with School on the Mind. I am at Leech Lake Tribal College. Fall, it's not as far away as you think. So let's start preparing for not just fall semester, but preparing for your future. So what's going on right now is we're getting ready for it. You have until August 21st to get yourself signed up. Classes start August 24th. That's a month and a half, but there's a lot of questions people have. There's a lot of intimidation. Don't wait till the last minute. Come on in and get some of your questions answered. We have a brand new president at Leech Lake Tribal College. In fact, yesterday was the very first day for, and I'd like you to meet, Dr. Aaron Stresso, and Dr. E as you're going by. Dr. E, thank you for coming along.
9: Well, thank you so much for having me.
8: Now, just real quick, your background brought you, you're from Colorado originally and moved to Minnesota, and you started working your way through some of the tribal government. Tell me a little bit about that and how that led you to LLTC.
9: Absolutely. So I am from Colorado, and my husband is from Duluth, Minnesota, and he brought me to Minnesota. So we lived in Minnesota for quite a few years, and I had the honor and privilege to work with Mille Lacs Corporate Ventures, with Grand Casinos, and with the Mille Lacs Band of Ojibwe. I worked in human resources in professional development. I trained all of our managers and frontline employees.
8: And that eventually brought you to Leech Lake Tribal College. Your first moment stepping onto the campus before you'd even had the job. Oh, what had to be one of those moments, wasn't it?
9: You know, it wasn't, because I've been on this campus prior to that. Ooh. So I was here many years ago in the winter, came to work with Leech Lake Band of Ojibwe on a joint project with the Mille Lacs Band. So I already knew. And when I saw this opportunity come up, I was truly excited to see this opportunity and really wanted to engage and apply.
8: It's good that you use those words, opportunity and apply, because that ties in exactly into what's going on right now. Your opportunities for your steps in life, you need to have those tools, really, This is what Leech Lake Tribal College does. Do you need to be native to enroll here? No, not at all. So this is for anybody and everybody, but we're on the clock, so to speak. You've got till August 21st to get yourself signed up, so approximately a month and a half. Come get your questions answered. We're having an event today. Grab something to eat. You got some hot dogs set up, and Dr. E, you've really rolled out the welcome mats, including to yourself. So welcome aboard. I don't know if I'm qualified to say that, but your second day on the job, and it's a pleasure to meet you, Dr. E. Thank you.
9: You too. Thank you so much.
8: She's the brand new president for Leech Lake Tribal College, Dr. Erin Stressel, and it's only her second day on the job, but she and her Cracker Jack crew are ready to point the way for you. Swing by and check it out. You'll find us just on the west edge of Cass Lake, right off of Highway 2, Leech Lake Tribal College. Time to think about your future. I'm Dave Brooks, live at Leech Lake Tribal College on the stations of Paul Bunyan Broadcasting, KB101.
5: Here's your latest forecast from the KB101 Weather Center.
10: I'm meteorologist Rodney Price. Sunshine returning this afternoon, nice and comfortable with highs in the upper 70s. A light northeast wind, mostly clear. Open up those windows tonight, mid-50s. Thursday, a little warmer, sunshine and lower 80s. Some showers, even a few thunderstorms returning by Friday. Lakeside Living and Midwest Charm, Worthington, Minnesota, it's worth a look. It's 78 at our studios.
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1: From ABC News, I'm Michelle Franzen. The U.S. military confirming it is carrying out another round of strikes against Iran for Iran's firing on vessels in the Strait of Hormuz Tuesday. President Trump at the NATO summit in Turkey telling reporters that the memo of understanding is over. ABC's Selena Wang has more.
2: President Trump had previewed that there would likely be more U.S. military action today. The president saying the U.S. would probably strike Iran, quote, hard again. We don't know exactly at the targets. In this statement, they are saying that this is in order to degrade their ability to threaten freedom of navigation through the Strait of Hormuz. But today we did also hear the president threaten to target critical civilian infrastructure.
1: In Maine, growing pressure for Democratic candidate Graham Plattner to drop out of the U.S. Senate race. It follows new accusations of sexual assault. Here's ABC's Jay O'Brien.
3: Under Maine law, Plattner has just 5 days to drop out to be removed from the ballot. State Democrats would then have 2 weeks to select a new candidate, but there's no exact roadmap for how that process would go. Overnight, the executive director of the Democratic Party of Maine saying Plattner's team has reached out, accusing them of trying to dictate the next steps.
1: Immigrant rights groups demanding an independent investigation into Tuesday's fatal shooting of a Mexican national in Houston. ICE agents are calling it self-defense.
4: According to his son, Lorenzo Salgado Araujo had been in the U.S. for nearly 35 years working in construction. On Tuesday, ICE officers attempted to pull him over, but say that he sped away and then tried to run over an agent with his van. Hours after the incident,
5: labor jobs and education.
4: Protesters were on the same street where Araujo was shot to death.
1: ABC's Jim Ryan. The Emmy nominations are out. The series Hacks set the record for the most nominations in a single year in the comedy category with 24. The Pitt led this year's drama category with 25 nominations. You're listening to ABC News.
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11: I'm meteorologist Mace Michaels. Partly cloudy and pleasant tonight with a low in the mid-50s. Mostly sunny for tomorrow. A high right around 80 degrees. A chance for showers and storms Friday. High in the low 80s. Heating up through the 80s this weekend. 90s next week.
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Morgan Wallen kicks off our 4 o'clock hour. The music keeps playing. Continuous Country, KB 101. Luke Bryan and Riley Green on the way, as promised. We'll do that up. It's Brantley Gilbert now, and this is the weekend here in the middle of the week in Bemidji. KB 101.

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6: Dave Brooks joining you on KB101 live on location at Leech Lake Tribal College, where we're thinking about the future, yours, particularly if you're thinking about getting out into skills and tools to get those jobs and all kinds of opportunities. Leech Lake Tribal College, I'm telling you, some great steps forward happen right here. So it's getting ready for fall semester. Now we're a month and a half away. We're still in July. August 21st is the deadline to register. August 21st, first day of school. But you got to think about things in advance. You might want to be making a visit here before July 21st because it takes a moment or two to get things lined up. So let's talk financial. Sometimes people want to move forward, but I can't afford it. Well, I want you to meet Phineas from the financial department. That kind of rolls off the tongue. Financial Phineas. Tell me a little bit more about some of these financial limitations that some people think they have and how you have a sledgehammer that could smash right through these things.
7: Excellent, of course. So we always want to get things done as soon as possible. And at the Tribal College here, we start with the FAFSA. It is a free application that anybody can fill out and do. If you're a U.S. citizen, if you're not a U.S. citizen, there's also options for you there as well. But we start with the FAFSA form, process that, and they send it to us, and we can look at things a little bit more that'll qualify you for the Pell or not.
6: So some people are going to come in with an idea. Some people have no idea, and they just need their first initial point in the right direction. You're going to have questions. Phineas is going to have answers for you. What if I'm native? Can I apply for this? What if I'm not native? What can I apply for to get in? You have options upon options upon options. But one of the things we've mentioned already, but we should mention it again, it takes just a moment or two to get these things done. So if classes start on August 21st, you have to 24th, you have to the 21st to register. You should be in here before July 21st and start moving that process forward, getting answers, getting questions. What can you do? What forms do we need to do? So on and so forth. If they were to walk on campus today, they could do that and sit down with you and have a conversation. If they're not coming in today, how can they quickly get a hold of you, Phineas?
7: You can find me in the student services hallway in the Cedar building on campus. I'm also available by phone or by email. It's probably best if you can't come in person. That way we've got a record of what we said and what you need done.
6: Phineas is going to help you with the financials at Leech Lake Tribal College. Phineas, thank you so much for talking and helping students meet their dream.
7: Excellent. Thank you for having me.
6: Come on in and sign up. We've got Twins tickets and Mall of America package. You too can sign up as well. But you have to stop into Leech Lake Tribal College to make it happen. We're live on location, kind of a getting ready for the fall semester, even in the middle of summer event. We're right on the west edge of Cass Lake, right off of Highway 2, Leech Lake Tribal College. And that's where you'll find me this afternoon. I'm live on location. I'm Dave Brooks from Continuous Country, KB101.
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He's a ranch hand in a pinch, man. 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

0: just want my horseback. KB 101, Continuous Country, Cody Johnson, horseback. He wants it back. He does. And Kenny Chesney right before that, the afternoon show, Wild Bill with you. Getting ready for the happy hour next hour. We'll be doing that with a whole nother long set of KB 101 Country. Locked and loaded, ready to go. And, yeah, we're going to find out what's for dinner, too. In the Supper Club, that comes up before 5 o'clock. On the way, musically, it's Lainey Wilson with John Mayer? Yeah, it's a thing. It's coming up next, KB 101.
1: Summer storms rumble along the horizon. There are storms, and then there are storms. When something wicked this way comes, the KB 101 Weather Center will spring into action to keep you ahead of the hail and the wind. 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
6: Dave Brooks joining you live on location, Leech Lake Tribal College. It's the middle of summer. It's nice and warm, but we're already thinking fall semester. Classes are going to start at Leech Lake Tribal College on the August 24th. You have until August 21st to get registered, but you really ought to start looking into this beforehand, so don't wait too long. You'll find great opportunities here waiting for you. And even today, come on in and learn a little bit. You can grab something to eat. You can learn about what your future might look like and meet some of the staff. They'll help guide you to a great, bright future. And for that, that turns me talking to one of the professors here on campus. Tell everybody, what is your name?
7: Hello, everyone. My name is Muhammad Hasnain.
6: And what is your department?
7: I work for the Indigenous Science Department.
6: Now, we were talking a little bit about that. It's not so much necessarily anthropology, but also a lot of sciences. Tell me more about that.
7: So we focus on science from two perspectives. One is the indigenous perspective, and the other one is the Western science perspective. And currently, we as Indigenous Science Department, we are focusing on the fact that indigenous science and Western science, they're two different things, but they complement each other. So this perspective the students are getting, I think that is unique to us.
6: Yeah, that's an interesting one. And something else you were talking about, you offer a lot of internships. Tell me more.
7: So currently we offer the minimum internships that we have every summer is 10. We have four different streams in the Indigenous Science Department. The first is the Indigenous Science. The second is IT. Third is forest ecology, and last but not the least is human health. So if you're hoping to find an opportunity, you find an exciting endeavor, maybe in the tribe or anywhere in Bemidji or in the state, we will support you.
6: You know, the interesting thing is not only does Muhammad know his stuff when it comes to the books and the education, but just the staff that's here. We had a student on earlier, Demarius. He had to give you your own shout out. So now you are the first person that's been shouted out to on the radio who's now joining us on the radio. So it's coming full circle here. So Muhammad, clearly you're having an impact on your staff and your students alike, both with the way that you do it and what you do. Muhammad, thank you so much for joining us.
7: Thank you. I appreciate you for being here.
6: Oh, my pleasure. So make sure that if you've got questions about your future, get those questions turned into answers. Come on in, stop in and learn about what that future might be for you, whether it's liberal education, whether it's business management, forest ecology, whether it's law enforcement. There's some great programs here, but you're not going to learn much unless you get down here to learn about how you can learn about it. Hearing what we're saying? Okay, good. Check it out. You have till the August 21st deadline to register. Classes start on the 24th, but do yourself a favor. Get here even sooner than that. Come on in. Sign up for a couple of prizes as well, not to mention higher education at Leech Lake Tribal College. That's where you'll find me on the west edge of Cass Lake, right off of Highway 2. I'm live on the air on KB 101. I'm Dave Brooks.
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9: I'm meteorologist Mace Michaels. Partly cloudy and pleasant tonight with a low in the mid-50s. Mostly sunny for tomorrow. A high right around 80 degrees. A chance for showers and storms Friday. High in the low 80s. Heating up through the 80s this weekend. 90s next week. 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
1: From ABC News, I'm Michelle Franzen. The U.S. military launched more strikes in Iran. President Trump ordering another round, he says, after Iran shot at ships yesterday in the Strait of Hormuz. President Trump says that memo of understanding is now over. ABC's Selena Wang has more.
2: When it comes to Iran, the president has been sending a lot of mixed messaging on this as well. The president had just weeks ago called the Iranian people he was negotiating with strong, rational, now calling them scum, sick people. The president saying what changed is that he got to know them.
1: Iranian state media reporting strikes along Iran's southern coastal port town of Chabahar, including a pier hit and police station and control tower. The president also met with Ukraine's President Zelensky in Turkey along the NATO sidelines about the war in Russia, making a commitment, he says, to help Ukraine make Patriot air defense missiles, something Ukraine's leader has been requesting. Immigrant rights groups are demanding an independent investigation after Tuesday's fatal shooting of a Mexican national in Houston. ICE agents are calling the shooting of Lorenzo Salgado Arujo self-defense. Here's ABC's John Quinones.
3: ICE claims the man was evading arrest and that his car ran into another ICE vehicle. Arujo's family, though, says he was simply on his way to work. He was a construction worker. He was on his way to pick up some workers, and that he had spent decades in this country pursuing the American dream for his three sons. Some of them went to college. They're American-born sons.
1: Senate race in Maine heating up with pressure mounting for Democratic candidate Graham Platner to drop out of the U.S. Senate race following new accusations of sexual assault.
4: 18 Democratic senators have called for him to drop out, and that includes his two biggest allies in the Senate, Elizabeth Warren, who campaigned alongside Graham Platner in the spring, and Bernie Sanders, who is perhaps Platner's biggest supporter.
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15: I'm meteorologist Mace Michaels. Partly cloudy and pleasant tonight with a low in the mid-50s. Mostly sunny for tomorrow. A high right around 80 degrees. A chance for showers and storms Friday. High in the low 80s. Heating up through the 80s this weekend, 90s next week. 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

Luke Combs to be by you and into our happy hour this afternoon after 5, KB 101 Country with more music. Zach John King, one of the guys who's going to be doing some opening at the Freedom Festival. That one's in Little Falls, Minnesota. Here's Zach John King.

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0: Nate Smith and Tyler Hubbard and After Midnight, Continuous Country, KB101. Well, after 7, it's B-Dub. He'll take us up to midnight. B-Dub takes good care with lots of great music. He's got Ashley Cook coming on this weekend. I'm looking forward to hearing more about that. I had my brush with fame in Nashville with Ashley Cook. I rode the elevator with her. I didn't realize who she was at that moment because she was wearing sweatpants and looked like she just got out of the shower. So, oops. She probably didn't want to be recognized now that you mention it. 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And Mondays at 7:35, Dave Brooks rolls out the new tunes for the week on the morning show on New Music Mondays on KB101. Wild Bill here, and when it's been a day and you need a firm yet steady guide into a beautiful sundown, wait a minute, this is starting to sound like an ad for a dating app. I'll make the time to spend with you afternoons here on Continuous Country KB101.
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13: Here's your latest forecast from the KB101 Weather Center.
14: I'm meteorologist Mace Michaels. Partly cloudy and pleasant tonight with a low in the mid-50s. Mostly sunny for tomorrow, a high right around 80 degrees. A chance for showers and storms Friday, high in the low 80s. Heating up through the 80s this weekend, 90s next week. 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

0: 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Where's Taylor Swift and Travis Kelce going on their honeymoon? 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
1: From ABC News, I'm Dave Packer. That memorandum of understanding between Iran and the U.S., President Trump says it's over. This is the U.S. launches a second day of heavy strikes in Iran after ships were targeted in the Strait of Hormuz. As for other targets?
2: The highest level of the bridges there, which we can knock down. I would say in one day we knocked down every single bridge in Iran. There's not a thing they can do about it.
1: ABC News senior Pentagon reporter Louis Martinez.
3: What we're hearing from the president right now is even tougher language, but with his language that the deal is already over. So interesting to see where this is going to go. But for now, much larger in scope. When last night we had 80 targets that were hit, it'll be interesting to see how many targets were actually hit in today's action.
1: The president is en route back to the U.S. after 2 days of meetings at the NATO summit in Turkey. Democrat Graham Plattner's campaign says he's not made a decision on endorsing a potential candidate if he stepped down from Maine's U.S. Senate race, this following a new sexual assault allegation, which he denies. Mexico vows legal action after one of its citizens was killed by ICE in Houston. ICE says Lorenzo Salgado Araujo tried to ram an officer's vehicle. Ronald Salgado, the victim's son, is demanding a full independent investigation.
4: He did not deserve to die. He did not deserve to be reduced to a headline of Mexican man shot and killed by ICE.
1: New questions about the health of Kentucky Senator Mitch McConnell tonight. The 84-year-old former Republican leader is hospitalized since June 14th. Kentucky's governor asking McConnell to update his constituents.
5: His office hasn't said much. The statement that they continue to refer us to came out last week. It says, quote, Senator McConnell appreciates the outpouring of support he's receiving while he continues his recovery in the hospital. It goes on to say McConnell, quote, continues to improve and is working closely with his staff. And it goes on like that. But
1: ABC's Jay O'Brien. 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
7: I'm meteorologist Mace Michaels. Partly cloudy and pleasant tonight with a low in the mid-50s. Mostly sunny for tomorrow. A high right around 80 degrees. A chance for showers and storms Friday, high in the low 80s. Heating up through the 80s this weekend, 90s next week. 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

0: 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When someone yells hands up, either it's a DJ or you're being held up. 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
12: Here's your latest forecast from the KB 101 Weather Center.
13: I'm meteorologist Mace Michaels. Partly cloudy and pleasant tonight with a low in the mid-50s. Mostly sunny for tomorrow. A high right around 80 degrees. A chance for showers and storms Friday. High in the low 80s. Heating up through the 80s this weekend. 90s next week.
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0: Shane Proffitt plays before I get ready to hand it over to B-Dub here at 7 o'clock at KB101. 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You'll find sports, too, with Joel Hoover. 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
2: 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But when hearing loss makes it hard to catch the toast, the punchline, or the stories, it can feel like you're on the outside looking in. 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

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He left his fortune to some guy he barely knew. His kids were mad as hell.

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1: From ABC News, I'm Dave Packer. Another round of strikes on Iran tonight. President Trump now saying that recent attacks on ships in the Strait of Hormuz signaled the end of the ceasefire. Vice President J.D. Vance today.
2: The basic deal that we cut was, we'll lift our blockade if you stop shooting at ships. But if you shoot at ships, we are going to punch back, and we're going to punch back harder than ever before.
1: In Maine, a growing number of Democrats calling for Democratic nominee for Senate Graham Plattner to end his campaign after allegations of sexual assault, which Plattner denies. Maine's Democratic Party says it's voted to hold a convention if Plattner withdraws. The week-long preliminary hearing for Tyler Robinson, the man accused of murdering conservative influencer Charlie Kirk, hit a roadblock today.
3: For hours on Wednesday, attorneys and the court debated showing a video that allegedly includes Tyler Robinson's former roommate and romantic partner talking about Robinson confessing to killing.